0: bourbon. Enjoy responsibly. First pitch here to Ellie, batting for the second time. Takes a breaking ball on the outside corner, called strike. Nothing and one on De La Cruz. Ellie struck out his first time up. Sprout back home with the 0-1. Swinging a foul over by the Reds' first base dugout. Nothing and two, the count on Ellie De La Cruz. Today is the anniversary of Ellie De La Cruz's cycle 3 years ago. The 0-2 pitch, and he takes down too low. One ball and two strikes on Ellie.
1: He better get busy if he's going to do it again.
0: And so are his teammates. The 1-2 pitch. Ellie swings, hits this sharply on the ground. The second baseman, Terang, bends down, gloves it, and throws him out. Two down in the fourth. If you're listening tonight on your car, truck, radio, please remember to buckle your safety belt. This message brought to you by the Ohio Department of Public Safety. If you're not buckled up, what's holding you back? And now J.J. Bleday. They line to center his first time up. Batting here with the bases empty and two away. Sprout to the plate to Bleday, and he swings and fouls it back left side. Nothing one on J.J. Bleday.
1: This is a guy the Reds need to get back going like he was in May. His June has not been very kind to him.
0: Right now, just one for his last 19. 0-1. And Bleday takes off the outside corner. One ball, one strike on J.J. Bleday. That one hit was a double. It would be nice if he could get going against the Brewers. 1-1 pitch. In the dirt inside.
1: It hit him.
0: It did hit him. Got him in the foot. Bleday will go down to first base.
1: He's the first base runner that the Reds have had here tonight.
0: One on, two away. Now Sal Stewart. Just did get him off the toe. Stewart with a runner at first base. Two men are out. Sprout readies at the belt, now brings it home. And Stewart swings and swats it foul to the right side. That's out of play. Nothing and one, the count on Sal Stewart.
1: You get a cutter early, they'll try to finish you in late. Try to get you to lean out over the plate early in the count and then snap you at the end right on the inside part of the dish.
0: 0-2. Swing and a miss. The fastball over the outer half. Now Stewart down to the count. 0 balls and 2 strikes.
1: So now you throw that sweeper off the plate to really get him leaning out there.
0: Bleday off the bag at first base. Sprout readies. Right-hander from the belt with the 0-2. Came up and in. Fastball. Stewart leans back out of the way. 1 ball and 2 strikes.
1: Sanchez wanted that ball away, and it ran up and in. It's one of those ones where you just try to throw the dog out of it.
0: The 1-2. In the dirt outside. That's going to bounce around home plate by the time Sanchez can gather it. Bleday's already sliding in safely at second base. Wild pitch. Well, if Sal can come up with a little two-out knock right here, Reds could get themselves a run.
1: Will he come in here?
0: Sets ready. And deals the 2-2. Breaking ball, grounded foul, third base side.
1: Back-to-back sweepers. One he overthrew and bounced it. That one would have been a strike had Stewart taken it.
0: 2 balls, 2 strikes, runner at second, 2 men are out. Sal Stewart backs out of the box. Right-hander ready again. Again, the 2-2 to Sal. Swing and a miss. Got him with a breaking ball. Stewart swinging right through it. The inning is over. 7th strikeout of the game for Brandon Sprout. The Reds get a base runner on a hit by pitch. We go to the 5th inning, still scoreless. Reds and Brewers on the Reds Radio Network.
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5: June 23rd, 1957, a Sunday doubleheader at Crosley Field between the Reds and the Pirates. And the 22,000 on hand that day certainly got their money's worth. In the opener, Frank Robinson was beaned after hitting a home run. That nearly started a brawl. And in the second game, Robinson was knocked down again. And both teams once more came on the field to discuss the situation. Then the Pirates accused Reds pitcher Raul Sanchez of throwing a spitter. One of the Pirates came out of the dugout with a water bucket, and another did a rain dance behind home plate. Oh yeah, the games. The Reds won both. A day full of baseball and theater at Crosley Field this June 23rd.
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7: Swung on, crushed. Oh, high, deep, left field. There it goes. A three-run go-ahead blast for A.U. Janio Suarez.
8: They're waving around Friedel.
7: Up throwing Anthony. Throw to the plate, not in time. And the Reds walk it off at 11, 6-5.
0: The quest for October baseball is underway. Hear all the action all season long on your home of the Reds.
9: Where for the second night in a row, the Reds offense could do absolutely nothing against the Milwaukee starting pitcher as they are shut out by the Brewers 2-0. And this is the Cincinnati Children's postgame show. I'm Dave Armbruster. It was Brandon Woodruff last night. Tonight it was Brandon Sproat. He shut out the Reds for six innings on just one hit with 10 strikeouts. Jose Trevino broke up the no-hitter leading off the sixth inning with a single. Nathaniel Lowe accounted for the Reds' only other hit when he singled in the eighth. Nick Lodolo started for Cincinnati. He left after four scoreless innings because of a wrist contusion. Julian Garcia, who was making his major league debut, gave up the Brewers' run in the sixth inning, and he suffered the loss. Coming up, we'll check scores around Major League Baseball, highlights, of course, from this game. But up first, we check back in with Tommy and the Cowboy. 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
2: I don't know how you do it. I mean, you can only shuffle the cards so many ways, and I'm sure that Terry Francona is racking his brain down there. How do I put this in a lineup where you can score some runs? You look back at the Yankee series. I mean, we're looking at pretty much the same lineup, and they were able to put some runs on the board. And here you are in a better hitting ballpark, and just can't do it. And it's not as though you're facing the number ones for the Brewers. You're facing their 3, 4, and 5 starters, and it's just not worked out.
3: And you would think the return of Ellie would provide a little bit of a boost for this team, and they need something because they were a much better team when he was in the lineup. They didn't do a whole lot of winning while he was out. He comes back. Now, look, I get it. You can't expect him to return to the lineup and go 4 for 4. Or in this case, 3 for 3, but you still got to have the parts around him to do something in order for him to kind of help this unit.
2: Yeah, I agree. I think there's a tremendous amount of pressure on Ellie De La Cruz, and I know that he felt that he was pushing hard to get back and get back early. And to the credit of the Red staff, they wanted to make sure that he was healthy before they put him back out there on the field to play, and that's how it should be. But you can't lay it all on one guy. One guy is not a teammate, and there has to be adjustments. You've got to adjust to what the pitcher is throwing on a given day, and the Reds have just not done that for the first two games of this series.
3: 2-0 Brewers over the Reds. They've taken the first two games of this series. The Reds' woes against the National League Central continue. They're now 2-15 within the division. Yid.
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4: Back at Great American Ballpark, where the Brewers shut out the Reds tonight. Final score 2-0. You're listening to the Cincinnati Children's Postgame Show. I'm Dave Armbruster. 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The Astros knocked off the Blue Jays 9-7. Joey Loperfido had the big blow for Houston in the top of the 11th.
9: The 1-2. And Loperfido hammers it deep to right field. It's hooking. If it stays fair, it's gone. It's a fair ball and a go-ahead three-run homer. Joey Loperfido, the former Blue Jay, comes back to Toronto and gives the Astros a 9-6 lead in the 11th. What a time for your first home run of the season.
4: And that's the call on Astros Radio. The Royals beat the Rays tonight 12-5, the final score in that one. Kansas City, 6 home runs in that ball game. The Yankees beat the Tigers 4-3. Jazz Chisholm put New York in front in the 6th.
10: High fly ball, right field and deep. Malgeri back on the track at the wall. See ya! A home run for Jazz Chisholm Jr. And the Yankees take a 3-2 lead.
4: And that's a call on Yankees TV. Bottom of the 6th inning now. Dodgers lead the Twins 6-2. The White Sox just knocked off the Guardians 2-1. The final score from the south side of Chicago. The White Sox win their 41st game of the season now. And in the bottom of the 1st, no score between the Orioles and Angels. When we return, scores from National League cities. 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
0: 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Cade Cunningham is one of the most important pieces to any team in the postseason. 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
14: But the 68-team NCAA tournament was perfect the way it was. 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It feels participation trophy adjacent now. It's like grade inflation. Making the tournament used to be a nice standard. It used to be this symbol of, hey, we're like an average basketball school now. We consistently make the tournament, right? It's like the B grade of college basketball. And then an A would be like, you know, a Sweet 16 or better or something like that. Making the tournament used to be a nice standard. But when you start handing out invites to teams with 16 losses just to satisfy a TV contract, you've turned nice season into a certificate of attendance. It's like gym class. You get an A for just showing up.
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2: But again, you know what you're getting. It's going to be a rock solid team. It's going to be a tough out each and every week. But this Big Ten is just so loaded now. I mean, it's, you know, Washington's really good. USC's way better. Wisconsin's going to be better. Even like, you know, Northwestern gets back a lot of teams. And so, you know, the Purdue's of the world. Purdue, who's probably going to go 3-9 because their schedule's a disaster. But they're way better this year. So if you're in Iowa, you could be really good and still go 7-5. And it's just really sort of bad luck.
3: I mean, that's kind of where Iowa sits. That's 7-9 range for the last however many years, Pete. So that's kind of
2: forever, 30 years.
3: Yeah, it's been quite some time. Pete, appreciate you taking the time to join us. Thanks for staying up late. I know this is past your bedtime. You go to bed early, don't you?
2: Oh, please. I'm just getting started. The coffee's coming on starting now.
3: Yeah, you're a night owl. We know that. But appreciate it, Pete. Thanks for joining us. Thanks for all the insight. We will talk to you again very soon.
2: Okay.
3: That is Pete Futek. He's the publisher over at collegefootballnews.com. You can find him on X at Pete Futek. All right, we're going to take a quick break. We'll head back to the NBA draft. We'll check in on what we missed over the last 20 minutes or so. Right now, the Spurs are on the clock with the 20th overall pick.

0: 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Can Giannis restore Heat culture and put Miami back in the title picture? Westwood One Sports.
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12: I used to work at a bank. 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
4: On this June 24th, 1970, the Reds played their final game at Crosley Field, the home of the Reds since 1912. For 58 seasons, the Reds played at Crosley, and so much history at the old park in Cincinnati's West End. The first night game in 1935, four World Series, two All-Star games, but the Reds were opening a brand new stadium on the river, Riverfront Stadium, set to open on June 30th. And so the Reds and Giants met in the final game at Crosley. The Reds trailed 4-3 in the bottom of the eighth, but Johnny Bench and Lee May hit back-to-back homers to give the Reds the win 5-4 in their final game at Crosley Field. This June 24th, 1970, This Date in Reds Baseball.
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2: 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And the Reds walk it off at 11, 6-5.
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0: Stadium, set to open on June 30th. And so the Reds and Giants met in the final game at Crosley. The Reds trailed 4-3 in the bottom of the eighth, but Johnny Bench and Lee May hit back-to-back homers to give the Reds the win 5-4 in their final game at Crosley Field. This June 24th, 1970, this date in Reds baseball.
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0: Cunningham. What do you watch? Cade Cunningham might be the star of the NBA postseason.
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2: A better life with Dr. Sanjay Gupta.
3: By age 35, two-thirds of American men will experience some degree of noticeable hair loss. And by age 50, about 85% of men will have significantly thinning hair. That's according to the American Hair Loss Association. Now, one dermatologist explained that hair loss can either be genetic or it can be triggered by stress, illness, surgery, medications, major life events. No matter the cause, a lot of men, understandably, are frustrated by hair loss because it seems like a loss of control. You can take great care of your scalp by all sorts of expensive lotions and potions, but that might not matter. There are some tried and true medications that might work, like minoxidil or finasteride. But another solution is just shaving it off, and I've heard more and more how liberating this can be for a lot of guys. That's the ultimate control of their appearance. I'm Dr. Sanjay Gupta, helping you live a better life.
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5: But the 68-team NCAA tournament was perfect the way it was. And the over-monetization of sports, I think, is lowering the overall product. It feels participation trophy adjacent now. It's like grade inflation. Making the tournament used to be a nice standard. It used to be this symbol of, hey, we're like an average basketball school now. We consistently make the tournament, right? It's like the B grade of college basketball. And then an A would be like, you know, a Sweet 16 or better or something like that. Making the tournament used to be a nice standard. But when you start handing out invites to teams with 16 losses just to satisfy a TV contract, you've turned a nice season into a certificate of attendance. It's like gym class. You get an A for just showing up.
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9: Past the Velvet Rope. 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
0: 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Regarding Myles Garrett, Browns GM Andrew Berry says he was never looking to trade Garrett. Hey, Andrew, what's next? You were never looking to trade for that creep Deshaun Watson? Of course you were looking to trade Garrett, because Garrett was never going to be Joe Thomas, a Hall of Famer with no team success to show for it.
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2: 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Regarding Myles Garrett, Browns GM Andrew Berry says he was never looking to trade Garrett. Hey, Andrew, what's next? You were never looking to trade for that creep Deshaun Watson? Of course you were looking to trade Garrett, because Garrett was never going to be Joe Thomas, a Hall of Famer with no team success to show for it.
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2: 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Regarding Myles Garrett, Browns GM Andrew Berry says he was never looking to trade Garrett. Hey, Andrew, what's next? You were never looking to trade for that creep Deshaun Watson? Of course you were looking to trade Garrett, because Garrett was never going to be Joe Thomas, a Hall of Famer, with no team success to show for it.
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0: It's Tyler Hero. Can Giannis restore Heat culture and put Miami back in the title picture? 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

0: 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So we've fallen in line and done the exact same thing. And today's coverage of the NBA draft, top to bottom, from 6 a.m. to 9 a.m. Eastern time, is all right here on Westwood One Sports. And to help us with it, Tim Reynolds, NBA writer for the AP, joins the Drake Toll Show. And Tim, yesterday's NBA draft, every mock draft that I saw, the predictions and projections of DeBonta goes one, Peterson goes two, Boozer goes three, and the like. We kind of followed the script, at least through the first eight picks. Was there any big surprise in those first eight picks to you?
1: No, definitely not a big surprise. I wondered if Utah was going to flip it a little. Because, you know, there were questions about Peterson, the cramping issues and whatever was going on at Kansas. Cameron Boozer is, of course, you know, a Jazz legacy. Carlos played there. It seemed like the pieces would have fallen into place. And then I know it sounds like, okay, well then,

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1: 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So yesterday, the National Football League announced that there would be no supplemental draft this summer. In a letter to Brendan Sorsby that was made public, in which the league just, can I say B-slaps? You know what B rhymes with which. B-slaps Brendan Sorsby and his legal representation. I will paraphrase what the league said to Sorsby. Basically, like, you provided insufficient evidence. You're basically trying to just force your way into the NFL without giving the NFL enough background on what happened, enough justification, and we say no. So the NFL has basically suspended Sorsby for a year. He won't play college football this year, and he will not be in the supplemental draft. He can enter the 2027 NFL draft. People might think, oh, well, that sucks for Brendan Sorsby. What's he going to do? Well, he gets to keep the $5 million in NIL money from Texas Tech. So he's doing just fine. So why are we bringing this up? I think a lot of shows will take the opportunity, not that they're wrong, I just don't find it to be that interesting, that this is the NFL's grand gesture and, you know, putting their foot down. We do not tolerate and we will not condone gambling and we have a zero tolerance policy for it. Great. Well, film at 11. What a stunning revelation. Here's what interests me. Last night, we had a pretty stellar first round of the NBA draft, and we'll see what happens when the games are played, but I feel like this will be a transformative NBA draft. And next April, by all accounts, we may have, and probably will have, a transformative NFL draft in terms of quarterbacks. And Brendan Sorsby will now be one of them. I'd like to give a tip of the cap to friend of the show, Nate Tice from Yahoo Sports, who does a great job covering the NFL for Yahoo Sports, the son of former NFL coach Mike Tice. Nate, last year, had Fernando Mendoza as his number one quarterback, and I'm talking this time last year, before anyone thought it was going to be possible. So Nate tweeted out after the Sorsby news his list of top quarterbacks, as of right now, things can change, in the 27 draft. Arch Manning. Lenora Sellers. Dante Moore, Minnesota's Drake Lindsey, Oklahoma State's Drew Westemaker, I can't read my handwriting, Westemaker, right, from Oklahoma State, Trinidad Chambliss, CJ Carr, Darian Mensah, and Brendan Sorsby. Pretty good. Where Sorsby might be the seventh best quarterback in the draft class next year? I understand that it's June, right? It's June. It's my 3-year wedding anniversary today, by the way. Happy wedding anniversary to me. It's June 24th. And the NFL draft is not until next April. I get it. But I'm just saying, let's get ahead of this right now. Do you understand how many legit quarterback prospects there are going to be? As opposed to, after Mendoza, here's like Ty Simpson and like Carson Beck. How good it's going to be next year. And that the 2027 NFL draft could make the same impact in that sport as the NBA draft last night, the 2026 NBA draft in professional basketball. Final hour, power hour coming up on the other side. More on the NBA draft. We'll talk some World Cup, give you some bets for today, and perhaps a surprise or two along the way as well. Keep it locked right here. You Better You Bet on Westwood One Sports.
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1: 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This is going to be my last show for a couple weeks. Basically been going, and I know I sporadically have days off here and there, and I went to Florida for a week. This has pretty much been straight through since NFL season. New network, new time, solo show. Looking forward to taking some time off this summer. But don't you worry. Once we get into the swing of football in August and football season, you won't be able to get rid of me. So to anyone who's saying, man, like, Nick's going to take a lot of time off, don't worry. I'll basically be sitting in this chair I'm sitting in right now for seven months straight, starting in September. So the crew will be here. We'll have great hosts, Chris Mack, Carrington Harrison, and others in for yours truly over the course of the next couple weeks. I will take the opportunity to spend as much time with my family and my young daughter as possible, because I think, you know, this happens to me. I am one of the first people on this list of people that place way too much emphasis on work and things that in the grand scheme of things ultimately don't matter that much. Like, this job is great and I love it. And I mean that. And it means a lot to me and is very important to me. Nothing matters more than the people you love in your life, than your family, your friends. And no matter how much money you make, you can't buy more time. So I'm looking forward to spending, people ask, well, what are you doing? Are you going away anywhere now? So what am I going to do in my time off? Well, I'm going to watch a lot of World Cup because I love it. I'm not going to get up at 5:30 every day. I'll probably still get up at like 6:30 every day because I like to get up early, but I won't have to get up at 5:30. And I'm going to hang out with my daughter. That's about it. I'll still be around on social media. I'll be posting stuff on Instagram and probably a little less on Twitter, but I'll be posting. But looking forward to turning my brain off and coming back refreshed, getting ready for the rest of the summer, and obviously as we lead into football season. So I'll be around. I just won't be on this show for a couple weeks. So thanks to our crew and thanks to you, our audience, that has made all of this possible since we migrated over to this new network and this new time slot on December 29th of last year. So a little more on Austin Reeves, and we gave you that news in last segment, that Austin Reeves signs a 4-year max contract with the Lakers. It's possible that the Lakers can finagle something and LeBron James comes back and he takes less money. Now, I feel really confident that Jaylen Brown is not going to be a Celtic next year. Not 100%, but I feel pretty good about that. I don't think Jaylen Brown will be a Celtic next season. I will make this next prediction with less confidence than the Jaylen Brown prediction. I don't think LeBron James is going to be a Laker next year. If I had to guess, I think he'll be playing elsewhere. I'm reticent to put a percentage on that. Like, the Jaylen Brown thing, I think, is more obvious. LeBron is more of an opinion. I just don't think it makes sense with what the Lakers are trying to do here. Like, can you win a championship this year? Probably no. And if the answer to that question were yes, then yeah, you could bring LeBron back. He's still one of the best 20, 25 players in the league, even at his age, at 41. But I don't think they can win the championship. Is it possible that when I come back from my vacation, LeBron James is playing elsewhere? I think it's possible. I do think it's possible. If Luka's going to make what he's making, and Reeves is going to make what we now know he's making, not what we think he's going to make, what we know he's now making, and the Lakers still have work to do on this roster, like, Luka wants, reportedly, but it makes sense, like a facsimile of the Mavericks team he took to the title a couple years ago. Like, does anyone look at this Lakers team and see that? And the Lakers have a couple years to get this right with Luka. They have to allocate their resources elsewhere. I don't know how you bring LeBron back unless he's coming back for like the minimum. Is he going to? Maybe. Maybe he takes a lot less money and he pulls a Brunson and he makes it possible for A, him to play for the Lakers this year, and B, also the Lakers to improve the team so when he's gone, Luka stays. Maybe that happens. My guess is LeBron will be playing elsewhere next season. And with that, let's close the show and my time here on You Better You Bet for the next couple weeks by giving you some bets for the World Cup. Kenny, please drop the dope-ass beat. So how about England yesterday? What a bunch of jerks. 0-0 draw against Ghana. Now, if you watch the game, you know that England probably should have scored a bunch of goals. Literally 79% possession. Now, got probably a little lucky. Ghana maybe should have had a penalty. But, you know, overall, maybe both sides could be happy with the draw. England were the better team. I'm not stressing it for England moving forward. I do think England will make at least the semifinal. I don't think England will win the World Cup. I like France, and if not France, then Spain. But England should at minimum make the semifinal. England also cost us a parlay yesterday because we had Portugal, who beat Uzbekistan 5-0, into England, into Croatia, and Croatia beat Panama 1-0. So thanks for nothing, England. Let's look to get back on the horse today and win some money on the World Cup. And here's what I am looking to do in order to make that happen. Now, we are reaching the final games of the group stages, so we'll have a bunch of games being played over the next few days. Here's today's parlay. I contemplated putting Bosnia in the parlay to beat Qatar, and if Bosnia wins, the United States will play Bosnia. So, what do you, by the way, and American soccer fans, you want a winner in that game, not a draw. You want Bosnia or Qatar to win, because then the U.S. gets to play one of those teams in the knockout round. So, what we will do, Morocco to beat Haiti, Morocco minus 550, into Brazil, with Neymar playing today, minus 325 to beat Scotland. Morocco money line, Haiti money line, and then tonight, South Korea money line against South Africa. That parlay at BetMGM, Brazil, Morocco, South Korea, plus 151 at BetMGM. I have placed that bet with my own money, and if you do, good luck to you and yours. So I am off the rest of the week, and I will catch everybody once we get into the month of July. Everybody have a great 4th of July, and I will talk to you in a few weeks on the show. You can still catch me on social, on Twitter and Instagram and TikTok at The Kostos. So for our crew, I'm Nick Kostos wishing you minimal sweats, winning bets, the absolute very best of luck. Bleck and Abdallah coming up.
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22: 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For 58 seasons, the Reds played at Crosley, and so much history at the old park in Cincinnati's West End. The first night game in 1935, four World Series, two All-Star games, but the Reds were opening a brand new stadium on the river, Riverfront Stadium, set to open on June 30th. And so the Reds and Giants met in the final game at Crosley. The Reds trailed 4-3 in the bottom of the eighth, but Johnny Bench and Lee May hit back-to-back homers to give the Reds the win 5-4 in their final game at Crosley Field. This June 24th, 1970, This Date in Reds Baseball.
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26: Chris, have you ever put off doing something that, like, you know that you needed to do? Or wanted to do, and then you finally did it, and it's like, oh man, I wish I'd done this sooner.
27: All the time. It's a part of adulthood.
26: When's the last time it happened?
27: Every day.
26: Yes,
27: to answer your question, I have.
26: So, I used to have an Apple Watch, and I hated it. Because, like, I don't feel like I need another screen in my life. But at the same time, I want to be able to track, like, all my, like, health stuff, you know, like, steps. How well did I sleep?
27: Yeah, that makes sense.
26: So I finally bought this Google Fitbit Air thing, and it's awesome.
27: Yeah?
26: Highly recommend.
27: Is it just a tracker, or can you see your messages and stuff too?
26: Just a tracker. There's no screen. It's great.
27: Well, it's not so bad.
26: It's awesome. I love it. Well, welcome into the Real Jonathan Smith Show here on Indy's Sports Ticket. Thank you for tuning in. No matter how you're tuning in, whether that's YouTube, Indy's Sports Ticket, if you want to head over there and subscribe, you can watch the show on X _ Jonathan Smith to follow me there and watch the show there. You can also listen on the Indy Sports Ticket app, which you can download wherever you find your apps. And, of course, 1430 a.m. as well. We had the NBA draft round one last night because the draft is 2 days now for some reason. Could see guys like Trey Kaufman, Wren, and Braden Smith get drafted tonight. Something tells me we will not see any Indiana players drafted this year, which is not surprising at all. When you can't beat Northwestern and you can't make the NCAA tournament. I mean, anyway. So, the Pacers are still yet to make a trade into this year's NBA draft. Jake Fisher had the report that the Pacers were looking to trade into the 30s a couple of weeks ago. It's still a possibility. Part of me is kind of surprised they didn't trade into the end of the first round last night. Pick 21 got moved around. Pick 24 to the Knicks got moved. The Mavs ended up trading pick number 30. So trades were made. Pacers weren't a part of any of them. And again, I kind of wish they just traded into the first round. I know it would have cost them a little bit more. But I understand that you don't want to reach in the draft. Why take a player at 20? When you can get them at 31, right? But what if you could just get a better version of whatever it is that you were looking for? You know, the Pacers need another player off their bench with the loss of Benedict Mathurin because he was such a large part of that NBA Finals run. His rebounding and his shot making off the bench really just it was a large part of who the Pacers were. And with the way that the NBA is just kind of works now, like you're not finding a replacement for Ben Mathurin in free agency. Like they're going to have to make a trade to find a guy to fill that role. Because free agency just isn't a thing anymore. Everyone gets traded before they reach free agency, all those things. And, you know, hunting for a rotational playoff piece in modern NBA free agency. It's like showing up at Golden Corral at 9:55 p.m. You know, all the prime ribs gone. You're left fighting over like a single dried out chicken wing. Chris, are you a Golden Corral guy?
27: I used to be. Not so much now.
26: Oh, okay, okay.
27: But yeah.
26: All right. Dude, I love that place.
27: Okay.
26: I haven't been in forever. My mom does not like it at all. So we never went as a kid unless my mom was gone and my dad would take us. Like, Dad, is this heaven? This place is awesome.
27: Good concept, but a little dirty for me. You know what I mean?
26: That's fair. Apparently, Golden Corral has excellent fish and chips. That's what I've been told.
27: Okay. Well, enjoy that.
26: Yeah,
27: Jonathan.
26: I haven't been a long time, but you know, I've grown up a little bit. But yeah, good stuff.
27: We should have a show there.
26: That'd be awesome.
27: I'll go have lunch.
26: Guys, the goal is to eat 10,000 calories today in these 3 hours. Apologies in advance for talking with my mouth full. But my point being, if NBA players reach free agency now, then the chances are they are not a rotational playoff player. So the Pacers are likely going to have to give up something to find a guy to replace those Benedict Mathurin minutes. Why not give up a little bit more to land a player in the first round that's probably of a slightly higher caliber? That's what I think that they should have done. I think, you know, Labor and Filon Jr., I know I didn't say his first name right, I don't care, would have been an excellent fit for them, but he went to the 76ers with the 22nd pick, a guy who can play on and off the ball, can get a shot for himself, can get a shot for his teammates. I think he would have been a really good fit. Okay, now, if they're able to make a trade in, they're going to have to settle for a second-round pick, a guy who likely doesn't have as much upside as a Koa Pete who went 30th overall in the first round. Now, I say this with one caveat. If they draft Malik Thomas, I'm going to be over the moon. That guy's awesome. Just a certified bucket getter, and that is what the Pacers need off the bench to replace Benedict Mathurin. I've been pounding the table for this guy. I'm kind of surprised he didn't go in round one last night. And in a lot of ways, I think Malik Thomas is a better fit for the Indiana Pacers. Because when it came to Benedict Mathurin, the ball stuck. Like, as soon as he caught it, he had to catch it, survey everything, and then decide what he was going to do. Okay? Whereas with Malik Thomas, when you go back and you watch him play at Arkansas, the ball didn't stick. Like, he caught it, and he knew what he was doing before he ever caught the ball. He knew if he was going to attack off the bounce. He knew if he was going to just go into, like, a catch-and-shoot jumper. He knew that, you know, if the guy was guarding him, if they were food or not. And if they were food, he'd just eat them alive with a nasty little crossover. So I think in some ways he fits better in terms of how the Pacers want to play offense compared to Mathurin. He's also just a better shooter than Benedict Mathurin was during his time here in Indianapolis. Okay, Malik Thomas, also a very willing defender. I wish he was a little thicker than he currently is. He's got a similar frame to Benedict Mathurin. Just imagine if Benedict Mathurin weighed like 25 less pounds. Like, that's Malik Thomas. Okay, so he needs to put on some weight, but in terms of like lateral quickness, he stays in front of guys. He can really shoot the basketball, as good of a shooter as anyone else in this class, can really put it on the deck as well. So if that's the guy that the Pacers are able to trade into the second round and acquire, I'm going to be so excited. That is the guy that I have circled tonight. Where does he go? Where can the Pacers trade in? Just go ahead, call the Knicks, trade for that 31st overall pick, and grab Malik Thomas at 8 o'clock tonight when the second round begins. With that being said, they didn't work out Malik Thomas. So who knows if they actually like him or not. We know that they hosted Emmanuel Sharpe, and I still think that that's the player that they're ultimately going to acquire in the draft tonight if they're able to trade into the second round. A good shooter who defended well at Houston, even though he's a smaller shooting guard, only at 6'3", whereas Malik Thomas is like 6'5". Emmanuel Sharpe does seem like a guy who would fit in well for the Pacers off the bench. Okay, I would like a more prolific scorer. It's why I keep talking about Malik Thomas. But, you know, settling for a safe, low-ceiling shooter would be okay. It'd be almost like, you know, buying a reliable minivan when what your garage really needs is a sports car with some horsepower. You know, that's why I thought there was a chance that we'd see them trade into the first round last night to find a guy who's a little more dynamic. They obviously didn't do that. We'll see if they can land their guy tonight in Emmanuel Sharpe. I guess they could maybe take Braden Smith. I don't think they're going to do that. I think whoever takes Braden Smith is making a pretty grave mistake, because 5'10" guys in the NBA don't really last. What about Jalen Brunson? Yeah, Braden Smith and Jalen Brunson could not be more different. I don't think I need to explain that to anybody. I hope not, at least. So we'll see what they do. My hope is Malik Thomas. They probably wind up with Emmanuel Sharpe. Chris, any big takeaways from the draft last night? Any pick that you really liked? Were you like, you know what, man? Zubi Ejiofor going number 23 overall to the Hawks. Great, great pick.
27: I really only watched like the first 10, and I got sidetracked with house stuff. But I really liked seeing Utah take Peterson second. Well deserved. And the emotion on his dad's face was priceless. But
26: did you like the interviews?
27: The interviews were solid.
26: The living room couch interviews?
27: Yeah. That was awkward, and the parents seemed like they were out of place and didn't really know what to say, but
26: yeah.
27: I guess.
26: It's whatever. Like, what do you say? You were just taken in the first round of the NBA draft. How do you feel?
27: It almost kind of seemed like they had a script, like a pre...
26: How do you think I feel?
27: Like a premeditated response, like it was already said before they even got to that point. But I'm a fan of that kid.
26: It's like
27: he's gonna be good.
26: Have you seen his three favorite movies?
27: What are they?
26: It's like I know one's Interstellar. I don't remember what the other two are.
27: It's a good choice.
26: It really is. Like he listed them out, and I was like, I think I like this guy. It's like Interstellar, Where are the other two at? Oh, where's it at? I don't care enough to really dig for it that much, but it was three good movies. If you can find it, it's great. We'll see how he does. Got a very high ceiling. But, you know, just because someone has a high ceiling doesn't mean that they're going to reach it. But that is the history of the Angels, man. Like, Danny Ainge, when he has an opportunity to draft a guy, he's going to take someone with the highest ceiling, with the highest likelihood of being a superstar. That is Darren Peterson in this draft class. The question is just whether or not it's actually going to happen. So,
27: like, I don't follow the college as much, but, like, I know I've heard the Alex Caravan name quite a bit. I figured he would have gone a little sooner. How do you feel about him going towards the end of the first round?
26: I couldn't believe it, man. I was so upset when he got drafted. I just, so much of basketball, I think, because I know Cleveland took him, but I'm pretty sure he got traded to, like, Memphis or something. The way that all the trades and stuff work is just really, really confusing.
27: Yeah. Sacramento, but
26: I could. Sacramento. Thank you. There it is. He's an older player who won a lot of games. He can really shoot it. There's something to be said about guys who win and play for Coach Hurley. With that being said, I would have rather have taken Coa Pete personally. Like, this hyper-athletic forward who is going to be good just because he's so physically overwhelming. And, like, if he learns how to shoot the ball, he's going to be awesome. I think that there's really two different veins of thought when it comes to taking a guy late in the first round. And it's either, let me take this older player that I know is going to be good, someone like Zubi Ejiofor, who went 23rd, or Cameron Carr, who went to the Knicks. Or you can take a guy who probably came out a year too early, like Coa Pete or Malik Thomas, and think, hey, like, he came out a year early, but, like, if he came out next year and he developed, then, like, he could potentially be a lottery pick. I like that vein of thinking a little bit more. So, like, I like Alex Caravan, but I probably would have opted for a guy like Coa Pete or Malik Thomas over a guy like him.
27: Fair enough. Another thing that stuck out to me was the Mavericks pick. Obviously, Dusty May there now taking somebody from Michigan. How do you feel about that? You might have said something already. I was kind of working over
26: here. Yeah, no. As a Mavericks fan, because I did, you know, write that down.
27: Right, yeah.
26: For for future quizzes.
27: I won't ever forget that.
26: It's an interesting thing because you like it from a perspective of, like, you know that Dusty May likes him. You know that he knows how to utilize him. My thing is, like, if I have a top 10 pick, I would like a guy who can score. And that's not really what he did at Michigan. Like, he's a great defender, can guard 1 through 5. That's really valuable. But, like, offensively, it's very limited. It's like, you have to shoot the ball inside the paint, or I don't feel good about it at all. And, you know, I'm sure someone's like, he shot 42% from three last year, which is true, but he only took 24 shots from three.
27: Sure.
26: So, you know, confidence, I would like for you to shoot a little bit more than that personally. But yeah, so I don't know. Depends on what you want. But for me, man, like, Malik Thomas, that's the guy that I'm looking for tonight. Very surprised that he didn't go yesterday. I'm hoping that the Pacers take him because I think he'd fit really well.
27: Fair enough. Out of the three Michigan players that were taken in the first round, would you have taken Morris Johnson Jr.? Or would you have gone another route because he was the first of the three?
26: I don't know. I don't like spending a lottery pick on a 24-year-old, even though Yaxel Lindenborg's a really good player. When it comes to Adai Mara, I like him, but, like, he's going to protect the rim. He can't really shoot. A lot of his game is, like, let me post up. And when you have Shai Gilgeous-Alexander and Jalen Williams on your team, they're not really going to give you the ball on the block that much. I think I probably would have taken Merez Johnson just because I think his ceiling's the highest, and I think defensively he brings a little more to the table than those other two guys. So, yeah, probably.
27: Okay, awesome.
26: So, there you go. Personally, though, if I had the Mavs pick, I would have taken Braden Burries, who ended up going 10th. Just really like his game, can do a lot for you, and they need a guard. But yeah, so there's
27: now,
26: that.
27: Now, with that, obviously he was drafted by Milwaukee. Does that even out the Giannis thing? Do you feel like they got a good quality person in return?
26: I like Braden Burries. Braden Burries is a nice player, but like, you could argue that Giannis is one of the 25 best basketball players ever. I like Braden Burries. I like Nate Ament. Don't think either one of them are going to finish their careers as one of the 25 best players ever. And so, yeah, no, I don't think it does at all. I don't think it does at all.
27: Fair enough.
26: I would have rather have had Jaylen Brown, personally.
27: Same, yeah.
26: So, we'll see. We'll see. Speaking of drafts, the supplemental draft has been canceled. And, you know, I don't know how I feel about it. Like, the NFL canceled it just to keep Brendan Sorsby out of the league. I get it, but I don't think that their excuse for abandoning the supplemental draft holds water. I'll tell you why in 3 minutes.
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1: The NBA draft happened last night. We are yet to see an Indiana Pacer trade into the second round. We'll see if they're able to get in there tonight. Hopefully they can, and they can draft my guy, Malik Thomas, at some off-the-bench scoring. We're still waiting to see if any Purdue players get drafted. You know, Braden Smith probably gets drafted tonight. We'll see about, you know, Trey Kaufman, Wren. But outside of that, I don't think any other Purdue guy is going to get drafted. I'd honestly be surprised if any of the other Purdue guys got drafted, whether it's Kaufman, Wren, Oscar Clough. It's probably just going to be Braden Smith this year for the Boilers. Welcome into the real Jonathan Smith Show here on Indy's Sports Ticket. Thanks for tuning in. No matter how you're tuning in, whether that's YouTube, X, the Indy Sports Ticket app, or 1430 AM. So, next month, we were supposed to have the NFL supplemental draft. It's no longer going to happen. The NFL came out yesterday, and they canceled it, even though quarterback Brendan Sorsby declared for the supplemental draft after all the drama took place with him at Texas Tech. Now, I don't blame the NFL for canceling it. They are fully committed to keeping gambling out of the NFL amongst players. They want you and me to gamble on it as much as possible. But when it comes to their players, no, you cannot gamble. That's a good thing. You know, integrity of the game, all those things. I don't know how they can really do this, though. When you read the letter that they wrote, their reasoning doesn't make a ton of sense. The first thing that they list is they don't have enough time to investigate all of the wrongdoing Brendan Sorsby was caught up in. I mean, hasn't the investigation already kind of taken place? Isn't that why the NCAA banned him from playing football this year? The NFL saying they need a whole month to investigate a guy who was already caught red-handed by the NCAA. It's like a school principal saying they need 4 weeks to investigate a kid who was caught on 4K security footage drawing graffiti on the cafeteria wall. Don't really need it. Pretty obvious what happened. If they'd had the supplemental draft this year, then it would have been held on July 16th. They would have had a month to investigate. That seems like plenty of time to me, given how tight the NFL is with these sports books. The NFL also said that Brendan Sorsby hasn't demonstrated accountability for his actions. You could argue that. But hasn't he kind of? I mean, I to Sorsby's somewhat credit, I think coming forward and admitting wrongdoing and that you have a problem is some form of taking accountability. He could have very easily just continued to hide what he was doing. But he didn't do that. Now, that's obviously not everything. But between admitting wrongdoing and going to rehab for his gambling issue, it seems he has taken some form of accountability for what he did wrong. Here's the thing. I don't know if those two reasons hold water in terms of reasons to not hold accountability.

0: the supplemental draft. Here's the NFL's biggest problem. Their CBA, the agreement with the players, doesn't mention anything about investigations or taking accountability for your actions. Brendan Sorsby's lawyer thinks this ruling violates the CBA and the law. I'm not smart enough to know how it violates the law, but from my understanding of the CBA, it certainly violates that. Brendan Sorsby is eligible for the supplemental draft. The NFL just doesn't want him in the league because of his ongoing gambling issue and all of the questions that it is going to raise whenever he suits up for any team, whether that's this year after the supplemental draft or next year after he declares for the normal NFL draft. Again, I don't blame them for that. I don't blame the NFL for not wanting Sorsby in the league. But with the current CBA, I don't think they can just cancel the supplemental draft because they don't want him in the league. The NFL's dynamic here, I think, is kind of backwards in some regard. You know, it's like the gambling thing's a big deal. I don't want to make light of it. But when you compare it to what some of these other guys in the NFL have done, I mean, come on now. Like they're acting like a strict parent who goes nuclear over a C- on a math test, but turns a completely blind eye when their kid smashes a baseball through the neighbor's window. If the NFL had a say in who was and wasn't in the NFL, I don't think there would be as many, like, abusers in the NFL. You know, I don't think that would be a thing. Or does the NFL, you know, care more about gambling than it does violence committed off the field by their players? Maybe that's true. But I don't think it is. I'd like to think that the NFL cares more about violence that their players commit. Here's the thing, though. I think that Sorsby's lawyer is going to win this, and the supplemental draft is going to be held. What I'm interested to see is if this is a deterrent for anyone to take him in the supplemental draft or even in the draft next year. If I'm an NFL team, do I really want to make an enemy of the NFL? I personally wouldn't want to because the NFL can screw you over if they really want. They control your schedule and they can find a way to make it tougher on you if you go against them. Okay. Here's what I don't understand, though. These NFL teams are not stupid. I don't think that the NFL had to make this ruling. The NFL teams are going to take care of this. It's not going to be a problem. Do you remember when the Ray Rice elevator video came out?
1: Yeah.
0: What's funny about that?
1: Just, I was not ready for that. I didn't see that coming.
0: It came out, though.
1: It did.
0: That's what she said. It came out, and all of a sudden, you know, like, the report came out, and everyone was like, like, what happened? Everyone kind of wanted, like, a little more context. And then the video came out, and all of a sudden, no one wanted Ray Rice anymore. The Ravens released him, and no one ever picked him up, even though he was a really good football player. That's what I expect to happen here. These NFL teams are not stupid. Okay, me personally, I would take the risk on Sorsby, but the majority of these teams aren't going to do that. Because of something that we've already learned. You can't have famous backup quarterbacks. Even if the famous, you know, even if the backup quarterback is famous for good reasons. Like Tim Tebow. Great guy, made it way harder to run an NFL franchise. Okay, Shedeur Sanders in Cleveland last year made everything there more difficult and even more of a spectacle. When Tim Tebow was in the league, he made everything a bigger deal than it already was. Organizations don't want to deal with that. And whoever takes, you know, Brendan Sorsby, that's what they're going to get. They're going to get a circus. No matter who takes him. It could be, you know, the Colts who are going to sit him behind Daniel Jones if they take him. It could be, you know, the best, most well-ran organization in the league. The 49ers could take him. And all it would do is cause problems because of everything that he did in college. Okay, the NFL teams are going to take care of this. Teams are not going to want the distraction of having him on their roster. Shane Steichen, for example, doesn't like taking questions on Anthony Richardson because it's just annoying and it's just a distraction. And guess what? The only thing Anthony Richardson did wrong was tap his helmet to come out of a football game and suck at playing quarterback. Could you imagine if there were gambling accusations on top of that? How much bigger of a problem he would be? A controversial, high-profile backup quarterback is like a backup dancer who keeps trying to steal the spotlight from the lead singer. All he's going to do is draw negative attention towards a franchise from the backup quarterback role, and nobody wants that. So when they have the supplemental draft, because I think that they're going to have it, because I do think that Brendan Sorsby's agent has a case when you look through the CBA, he may not even get picked. I think that's a real possibility, and I think that'll be the outcome. So the NFL should just have the supplemental draft and let the teams take care of it, because I'm not sure that anybody wants him. Also, question here on this. If I had to make a list, Chris, we need to write this down for future future draft stuff. For potential draft ideas. If I had to make a list of people and organizations I did not want to sue, I think the NFL would be on that list. Especially if I wanted to be in the NFL. Like, could you imagine suing your potential employer and then becoming employed by them? That just sounds like a recipe for disaster. That sounds like a terrible idea, especially when that potential employer is as powerful as the NFL is. Okay? And the NFL, they can be petty because everybody is capable of being petty. Whoever takes Brendan Sorsby, you're in for a tough, tough time if it actually happens or not. I don't think that Sorsby can be signed as a free agent because he's never officially declared for the draft. I don't really know how that works, but everything that I've read and everything that I understand, at least, is the most that Brendan Sorsby can do in terms of getting into the NFL is either get taken in the supplemental draft, or he has to sit out this entire year, which again might be the best thing for him, and then he can declare for the NFL draft next year. That is my understanding of the situation, but just because it's my understanding doesn't necessarily mean that it's right, but everything that I've read and looked into points to that being the case. Okay. Now, because of this, it looks like Daniel Jones is absolutely going to be the Colts quarterback this next season. And to Daniel Jones' credit, he looked like an MVP candidate for his first 7 games in Indy last year. But by midseason, the clock struck midnight, and he turned into a pumpkin. I will tell you, the brutal trend that ruined his season last year and how this trend is going to dictate whether or not the Colts can win football games this year, I'll tell you what it is in 3 minutes. Indy Sports Ticket is on Teddy Bear Patrol. 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
0: Yeah. Indianapolis radio legend Dan Dockage joins the show here in about 20 minutes. We'll talk NBA draft, Dusty May getting hired, college hoops, the Colts, all of it, and it's so much more. As we always do when he comes on the show, he comes on here in about 20 minutes. So, Daniel Jones, oh man, what a season last year. 7 games where he looked awesome, you know? And I looked incredibly wrong because I was not happy when they brought him in. And then he turned back into a pumpkin about halfway through the year. So he signed a 2-year deal with the Colts in the offseason. Not exactly a long-term commitment from the Indianapolis Colts. But he's looking to recreate the success he had last year in those first 7 games as the Colts quarterback. And the biggest reason why he had success last year was because he was awesome against pressure. That is why he was so good. And then about halfway through the year, he was all of a sudden terrible against pressure. And Shane Steichen's ability to counter that, whatever it was the defenses were doing that were making life harder on Daniel Jones to evade pressure, that is what is going to dictate whether or not the Colts can get over this hump of getting back into the playoffs. Let's get into Over the Hump Day on a beautiful Wednesday.
14: Guess what day it is? Guess what day it is? Huh? Anybody? Julie, hey, guess what day it is? Oh, come on, I know you can hear me. Mike. What day is it, Mike? Leslie, guess what today is?
15: It's hump day.
14: Woo-hoo!

0: I truly believe that was the team to really make some noise and get to the finals, and I just couldn't get them over the hump.
1: Mike Woodson and his never-ending struggle with getting over the hump. Oh, man. The Colts, dealing with the same struggle, haven't made the playoffs in quite some time, looking to get over that hump themselves this year. Daniel Jones, again, signed a 2-year contract in the offseason, looking for a long-term extension. And through 7 weeks last year, he was really good. Seemed like the Colts had found their guy, Chris Ballard, finally, you know, found a quarterback for the Colts to kind of ride with long-term. And, you know, he led the league in EPA per dropback when pressured through those first 7 weeks. His pressure-to-sack ratio, so how often he got sacked when he was under pressure, was at only 8.6% after averaging 23.3% during his time with the Giants. So basically a quarter of the time, if you got pressure on Daniel Jones in New York, he got sacked. That was not the case through those first 7 games in Indy last year. And that led to a lot of their success, right? Like he did a great job of keeping the Colts out of negative plays. Okay, they were staying on schedule. They were, you know, the threat of running Jonathan Taylor was imminent on every single down. That led to their play action game being really good. That led to Alec Pierce having a nice season. Okay, his ability to not get sacked was a large part of their success last year. And then in the middle of the year, started to take more sacks. And he was worse against pressure. Daniel Jones began to take bad sacks against the Titans, where he was sacked 33% of the time when he was pressured, against the Steelers when he was sacked 28% of the time when he was pressured, and against the Falcons, where he was sacked 44% of the time when he was pressured. Those were 3 games where he very greatly struggled, especially against the Falcons and Steelers. He was brutal. Threw 3 picks against the Steelers. I don't think he completed half of his passes against Atlanta, if memory serves correct. Maybe he was like 16 to 31. It was something like that. And then good old Jonathan Taylor showed up and saved the day. And as teams began to figure out this Indianapolis Colts offense, it got brutal. They started to confuse Daniel Jones to get him to hold onto the ball longer. He took more sacks, and the Colts started losing games. Okay, now it's not all on him, because I thought that the Colts offensive line regressed throughout the season as, you know, guys started to get banged up. But here's the thing. You know, if you want like maximum hope for the Indianapolis Colts this year, we never saw the counterpunch. Teams start kind of getting home, applying pressure on Daniel Jones, and then he got hurt a few weeks later. He started to turn back into a pumpkin, and his fairy godmother, Shane Steichen, never had the opportunity to counter what the defenses were doing. Okay? You know, the lack of a counterpunch from the coaching staff was like a boxer getting tagged by the exact same left hook for like 3 straight rounds without ever being told to duck. And then the boxer gets knocked out. Daniel Jones gets knocked out. And we never know or find out what the counter is. The Colts have to get over that hump. They have to find a way to keep pressure off of Daniel Jones. I think Shane Steichen's a good coach. I know people are going to disagree with me on that. That's fine. But I'm sure he's got a way to keep the pressure off of Daniel Jones. Maybe they do that by getting the ball out a little bit quicker. Maybe they call a few more screens for Jonathan Taylor. Maybe they're calling tight end screens to Tyler Warren, something he did really well at Penn State. It could be done by leaving, you know, Alec Ogletree in to block. Whatever it is, they've got to find a counter. Because we all saw how bad Daniel Jones was when he was pressured last year. Okay, Daniel Jones is like a luxury sports car. If the highway is paved and clear, he cruises beautifully. When he's not pressured, he's a good NFL quarterback. But the second he hits a gravel road with like a little bit of debris, the whole engine stalls out. That's what happened to him last year. They have to keep him clean so they can stay on schedule. Bad sacks killed his career in New York. They killed his season last year, and they have a you know, and they could kill his time here in Indy. The Colts have to have a counter for it if they want a chance to win games this year and to get back into the playoffs. Will it happen? I don't think it will. I think this is a 7-win team. But hey, we'll see how it goes. The NBA draft happened last night. You know, we talked about it a little bit on the show. And I've got a take for basically every lottery pick last night. And I'm very excited to get to them. AJ DeBonta went number one overall to the Washington Wizards, unsurprisingly. I would have taken Cam Boozer, very much on the record for that. But, however, AJ DeBonta does check all of the boxes of a number one overall pick. Like, he's a great athlete. He was a great player at BYU. He's tall, long, he can shoot. He can put it on the deck. He's a good basketball player. But I've got questions about, you know, the defense. You'd think he's going to be a good defender just with the size and the athleticism. But at the same time, like, you have to buy into doing that. And then, you know, like, how is he going to be at making the players around him better? You know, he was really just a scorer at BYU, even though he did average about 5 assists a game. I'd like to see that area of his game improve a little bit as well. But what I'm really excited about in Washington next year, I can't wait to watch Trae Young not give AJ DeBonta the ball. It's going to be electric watching DeBonta stand on the perimeter while Trae Young dribbles all over the floor. It's going to be like a kid inviting his friend over to see his brand new PlayStation, only to then make him sit on the floor and watch him play the game for 4 straight hours. Can't wait. It's not going to be frustrating at all. Oh, man. Darren Peterson went 2nd overall. Not surprising either. The Angels, their history of drafting players is they always take the guy that has the highest potential. Darren Peterson has more potential than anyone else in this draft. He's an elite scorer from all 3 levels. In high school, he averaged like 7 assists per game, so the ability to pass is probably in there, even though we didn't see it at Kansas. He's tall, like a legitimate 6'6". He's long. He's athletic. He's going to a good team. Like he's going to play alongside Keontae George, who's developing into a good player. The Jazz are going to be good this year. And it's all because they've got this nice mix of like young talent and older proven players. Darren Peterson has a chance to be the best player on that team at some point. That's why the Jazz took him. The ceiling is like Kobe Bryant, which feels absurd to say. But at a minimum, he's a guy who's, you know, going to space the floor for you and can attack a closeout. Cam Boozer went 3rd. And I think that the Grizzlies are the winners of last night's draft. They took a guy with the 3rd pick who might be the best player in this draft class. I personally think he will be. Then with the 16th pick, they traded Bennett Sturts to the Thunder for 2 second-round picks and the 17th pick. And then they traded the 17th pick and Abuka Okori to the Pistons for 3 second-round picks and the 21st pick. So they turned 2 non-lottery first-round picks into 5 total second-round picks and the 21st pick, where they got a pretty nice player out of New Zealand. We'll see if he's any good or not. Okay, Caleb Wilson went 4th. Not surprising at all. Still a developing player, but he's an exciting one. The NBA is better when the Bulls are good. It's like, you know, the NFL is better when the Giants are good. Chris, is that ever going to happen again?
2: Not real soon, but someday, yes.
1: It will happen.
2: Yes.
1: What about the Jets? I don't know. That one may not happen.
2: I think they're doomed for life.
1: So, the NBA is better when the Bulls are good. They haven't been good since Derrick Rose was playing for them in the early 2010s. You know, he's got a chance to be the guy in the city that's been looking for their guy for a long time. Now, Caleb Wilson's still raw. He has a lot of upside, though. I think playing with a guy like Josh Giddey early is going to be good for him as Caleb Wilson develops his ability on the ball just because Giddey's a really good passer. The Bulls also took Dalen Swain out of Texas, who I love. Another big athletic wing at like 6'8", can really handle the basketball. He's very athletic. He's improving as a shooter. I love the way that he attacks downhill. Not a great shooter, but when you look at his time in college, from his freshman through his junior year, he improved as a shooter every year. So he is getting better. I thought that the Bulls had a really nice night last night. Keaton Wagler went 5th to the Clippers. So, Pacer fans, you can stop complaining about losing that pick. Keaton Wagler was not the kind of player that was going to help the Pacers get to the finals this year. Okay? He is a great fit for the Clippers, though. He can play on or off the ball. He's an excellent passer, and he can really shoot it. I think he's going to fit really well. Beside Darius Garland, I liked Keaton Wagler more than any other guard in this draft class. And then you got the Nets at 6, who decided to take Mikael Brown Jr., which is just the most Nets thing ever. I'm sure someone smarter than me saw this happening. I would have taken Darius Akoff. You know, part of being the other team in a big city is giving people something to come watch. Darius Akoff could have been that. Hey, come see Stephon Marbury 2.0. You can sell that with Darius Akoff. Instead, the Nets added another guard to a team filled with guards. It was like buying a fifth winter coat when you don't own a pair of shoes. On top of that, Mikael Brown Jr. is a ball-centric player that takes bad shots. I don't think he's an elite passer, and he's a little too willing to pull up from three. He thinks he's a better shooter than he actually is. I don't love that pick. There's definitely potential there, but just because a guy has potential doesn't mean he's going to develop into that. Also, he missed a lot of games last year at Louisville with a back injury. I would not have taken him. Sixth, I would have taken Darius Akoff, who went 7th to the Sacramento Kings. Congratulations to them. That's the guy they wanted. He's going to be the centerpiece in Sacramento for a long time. He can do everything offensively. He can score at the rim. He can score from the mid-range. He can shoot the three off the bounce or off the catch. This is absurd. He shot 44% from three last year. He shot 51% from three on catch-and-shoot attempts. He's a certified shooter. Watch out. He's great in the pick-and-roll. I think he's an excellent passer. Question is going to be if he can guard anybody. I'll be honest. I've been playing a lot of hoops lately. I think if you gave me a ball right now, I could get a bucket on Darius Akoff. That's how bad of a defender he was at Arkansas. He's got to figure that out. If he does, then there's a chance that he winds up being the best player in this draft class. I know he's getting a lot of like Kyrie Irving comps. I think he's more Damian Lillard than anything else just because he's an excellent shooter like Damian Lillard is. Can handle the ball, doesn't handle the ball quite as well as Kyrie Irving does. So, love that pick for the Kings. Last one here, and then we'll have Dan on here at 1. The Hawks took Kingston Fleming's 8th. I thought that made a lot of sense after seeing them in the playoffs. They clearly needed another guard that could handle the ball. It was CJ McCollum, and that was really it for them against the Knicks. None of their other ball handlers handled the pressure very well. Fleming's is a good defender on top of that, so I think he's going to fit in well with what they're building there. Everyone on their team can defend. For the most part, everyone on their team can shoot. So, love the Kingston Fleming's pick for Atlanta. I think he's going to fit in well. So, of the first 8 picks, the only one I didn't like was the 6th pick, Mikael Brown Jr., going to the Brooklyn Nets. We'll see how it goes. We got round 2 of the NBA draft happening tonight at 8 o'clock. Will the Pacers trade into the second round? Who knows? We'll see. We got the great Indianapolis radio legend, Dan Dockage, joining the show at 1 o'clock. But first, Chris has your sports update.
2: Hey, thanks, Jonathan. Here's a few stories trending this hour. The NBA draft continues tonight. And as of right now, the Pacers have yet to make any moves. But that could change tonight, obviously, as they have been rumored to be interested in early second-round pick. Purdue's Braden Smith and Houston's Emmanuel Sharp have been rumored to be on the Pacers' radar. The Indiana Fever are back in action tonight with the Phoenix Mercury. That'll be at 7:30 from a sold-out Cambridge Fieldhouse, nationally televised on the USA Network and WTHR Channel 13. Following the release of the Colts summer training camp schedule, local ticket requests for the public practices surged by over 40% compared to last summer. The first public practice in Westfield is Wednesday, July 29th. Put it on your calendars. And also, the Reds were shut out by the Brewers last night at Great American Ballpark. They'll play again tonight. First pitch at 7:10. That's what's trending this hour. More of the real Jonathan Smith Show. And Dan Dockich joins after the break on Indy Sports Ticket 1430.
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11: 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For 58 seasons, the Reds played at Crosley, and so much history at the old park in Cincinnati's West End. The first night game in 1935, four World Series, two All-Star games, but the Reds were opening a brand new stadium on the river, Riverfront Stadium, set to open on June 30th. And so the Reds and Giants met in the final game at Crosley. The Reds trailed 4-3 in the bottom of the eighth, but Johnny Bench and Lee May hit back-to-back homers to give the Reds the win 5-4 in their final game at Crosley Field. 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
1: Hour number two of the real Jonathan Smith Show getting underway in the best way possible. We've got Indianapolis legend Dan Dockich joining the show. Double D, what's going on? How are you?
12: The real Jonathan Smith. How are you, my friend? Show sounds great. I listen all the time. Fantastic stuff. Keep killing, keep killing, keep killing.
1: I'm doing my best. I'm doing my best. I want to start with Dusty May. What'd you make of him leaving Michigan for Dallas?
12: You know, it's funny. There was always rumors about that. He was pretty open with people that knew him, that I knew, about his desire to coach in the NBA. Now, a lot of people are going to go to the obvious, Jonathan, which is, well, the NIL and, you know, transfer portal. But the truth of the matter is, in the college coaching world, guys have always thought that the NBA is an easier gig. Like, a friend of mine was an assistant coach with the Bulls when the Bulls had Jordan and were winning championships. And when they came in after everything settled down a few days after winning a championship, there was a note on all of their doors saying, we'll see you July 1st. You know, and that's always been that way. So a lot of people are saying, well, you know, it's because NIL. And it probably is like a little bit to do with a lot of different things. But you know what, Jonathan? Coaches have always looked at it, done it. Krzyzewski, Izzo, they turned it down. Mike Montgomery left Stanford after going to a Final Four. And we've seen, you know, Brad Stevens and Larry Brown was kind of – so it's always been that way. They haven't had much success. And, you know, Dusty hopefully will buck that. But wasn't totally surprised, I guess, is the short answer.
1: I wasn't surprised either. And, you know, I like what you said about, like, everyone overreacting. Like, this means college basketball is in a terrible spot. I asked the same question of, like, what does it say that John Shire and Todd Golden stayed? Like, they both easily could have left right. as well.
12: Yeah. I mean, and that's right. You know, and, you know, frankly, with players being younger, development being so important, you know, a younger college coach like that would be in play. But, Jonathan, I swear to you, man, there has always been a big-time allure for college basketball coaches to go to the NBA. You know, Beilein did it, didn't work out. There's a whole list of guys. You know, Billy Donovan's been okay. Brad Stevens probably better as a, you know, GM, but he was very good as a coach. You make a great point. You know, a lot of guys are probably being offered. A lot of guys you don't even know are being offered, and they all stay. So I don't read a lot into it. Curious to see what happens with Michigan, what they do with that moving forward. But, I'm not that shocked, let's put it that way.
1: Joined by Dan Dockett. You can listen to him every day from 9 to 11 over on Outkick. Don't at me. So I was looking at when the Michigan news came out, I immediately thought about the transfer portal. Indiana's got a few scholarships left over. I think they've got like three left. If you were coaching college basketball right now, would you think about leaving like a scholarship or two open in case stuff like this happened?
12: Well, I always did that. Guys have always done that because even, you know, before all the transfer, people act like people didn't transfer before. There was about, I mean, Coach Knight, this is going back mid-90s, you know, had some people look into this, about one-third of the players transferred back then. So, you know, most coaches have always done that. You know, we never at Indiana or rarely did we have 13 scholarships used up. Mike Krzyzewski used about nine normally. And there's a number of reasons for that, Jonathan. One of them is it keeps more people happy than, you know, having a bunch of guys pissed off at you. But also, you never know what's going to happen. And, you know, you don't want to be cut short. You don't want to have to tell a guy, hey, look, you can't come because I got another guy. So absolutely, in this day and age, I think you keep two open. I don't think you ever fill it up unless, of course, you know, you like every guy on your team, which doesn't happen all that often. Sure, look, if I'm Indiana, I'm already, you know, as soon as I heard the news or if I knew beforehand, hey, man, I'm already talking to agents. I'm already talking to guys about, all right, you know, who from that place is leaving, you know, and I don't know. I think that if Indiana can find a guy, I don't know who it would be, but yeah, you got to, Jonathan.
1: Elliot Cadeau. That's who I hope it is, if it's anybody.
12: Yeah, right. Yeah, that wouldn't be bad.
1: That'd be great.
12: Yeah. Yeah.
1: Get some toughness in there.
12: Yeah.
1: Speaking of toughness, I don't know if I would call Brendan Sorsby tough. What do you make of his whole situation and the NFL canceling the supplemental draft?
12: You know, I don't blame the NFL when I read what the NFL said. Basically, they're saying, dude, you are suing everybody. You got us this paperwork. And the one thing that was interesting to me that the NFL put out in their statement, Jonathan, was they said, well, you got this 3 days before the deadline and we're supposed to make a decision with no real background or no real basis And that was interesting to me. What that basically told me was whoever is handling Sorsby didn't necessarily understand the process as well as they should have, because I would think that if you're applying for something like that, that is unusual, I would think that you want to make sure first thing you do is give the reasons why. Not just, you know, hey, he got kicked out of college. We tried to sue. We couldn't sue. So now here we go. Let us in. I thought that was really telling. I think the NCAA, I think everybody made the right move. I think that it is funny to me, though, that the NFL will draw the line there when they've played guys out of jail. They've played all kind of cretins. But you know what? It just kind of shows gambling is... You know this, gambling is the cardinal sin, man, and you can't allow sports to seem scripted or have real integrity. There's always integrity issues. Someone's always going to say, like my wife, I've told you forever, my wife thinks everything's fixed. But you can't have real ones where here's a guy that actually bet on it. And here's the other thing, Jonathan, I guarantee you there's more to this relative to Sorsby, and this is what I read into the NFL statement. There's more to this than Sorsby just bet on his own team when he was a redshirt. There's more to this, and the NFL probably has been looking at this, investigating this, and came to the conclusion, there's more to this. Because there's always more. There's always a backstory.
1: That's one of the things that you taught me when I sat across from you from 2 years. There's
12: Jonathan,
1: always... What's up?
12: Always. Jonathan, here's the deal. I said this morning on my show. You could write a story of your life, and I could write a story of my life, and we ain't putting everything in.
1: Nope.
12: There's more. There's a backstory. There's something, you know. So it's not good, bad. It's just human nature. It's just the way it is. And I will say this about the NFL. You know, they certainly have the means and the want to investigate things, and I guarantee you they looked at this and said, no, we ain't dealing with this, at least not this year.
1: Joined again by the great Dan Dockich talking about Brendan Sorsby. I had a couple of thoughts when I read the letter. One, I was really curious about the CBA. Like, how does this line up? I know Sorsby's lawyer thinks that they have a case. My other question was like, would I want to sue the NFL if I wanted to play in the NFL? I don't.
12: Interesting. Yes.
1: I would want to do that. Because I know.
12: Yeah. Hey, man, I want to come work for your company, but before I do, let me sue you. Wait, what? Huh? All right, you go right ahead, son, and we're going to figure out a way. You know, if I'm the NFLPA, and that's where Sorsby's headed with this, I don't know. You know, like, yeah, we want to help players, yeah, but I better know the law, and I better just defer it to, you know what, this is the legality of it. This is what the collective bargaining agreement states, and we're going to stick with it. And maybe that means that they go, you know, all in on behalf of Sorsby. I don't know. I don't, you know, I'm not an expert on that stuff, but I would say the NFL is, and I, you know, you read it, so they're basically saying, look, son, go get yourself together. We're going to let this die down. Come back in a year, and we'll see where we're at with the draft.
1: Yeah, that's probably the best thing for him as well. I compared it to Tiger Woods the first time he got in trouble. It's like he fell off the face of the earth for a little bit, came back from rehab or wherever he went, and everyone's like, the Masters is so much better when he's here. And so I think that may be the best thing for him. The other thing I thought about that I kind of liked your thoughts on, like, do you remember when the Ray Rice elevator video came out?
12: Sure.
1: Like, that came out, the Ravens released him immediately, and then he never played in the NFL again. I do think that these teams do a good job of policing things like this. Like, what are the chances anybody would have even wanted to touch Sorsby in the supplemental draft?
12: Well, that goes back to what you and I would talk about. Are your problems outweighed by your potential / talent? And you know, Sorsby, he's a good player. He's not Eli Manning, or he's not Peyton Manning, or he's not Arch Manning, or he's not, you know. So to that point, which is a great point, does your problems or does your ability to your talent, does it overcome what your problems are? And I would argue not based on what he's done to this point. There are a lot of quarterbacks out there, a lot of guys that can play quarterback at the level that he's played. I'm not saying there's 100, but, you know, I don't know that anybody, let's say this didn't happen, you know, right now, I don't know that anybody was clamoring to make him a top two pick and he was going to be in the conversation with all these quarterbacks and that kind of thing. So, no, I think now the problem Rice had, and I really believe this, when there's video, people have a tendency to, you know, hey man, we ain't touching that, because that video is, you know, absolute proof of what happened. No video here, a lot of hearsay. But I agree with you. I think teams do a pretty good job of passing it on to the next team.
1: Yeah, especially and him coming out this year would have been interesting, just because like teams are already kind of positioned to tank. Like the Dolphins are going after Arch Manning or Dante right. Moore. Like the only team that I thought would even consider it is maybe the Colts. But Ballard's such a ethically thinking person. I don't even think he really would have wanted to touch him.
12: I don't think anybody would. I really don't. And I think I would assume that privately, that's, I would think, being, you know, articulated to his agent. That's what I would think. Now, you know, because I don't think things happen in a vacuum. And if, you know, if you and I or whoever is talking about it in the media, it's something that, you know, they all would think as well. So, no, I'm with you on it. I think that teams would be very, very, very, very, very, and, you know, the truth of the matter is a very, very reluctant and very reluctant.
1: Joined by Dan Dockett. You can listen to him in the mornings from 9 to 11 over on Outkick, the Don't At Me show. Have you been watching the World Cup?
12: Love the World Cup.
1: What do you think of the men's national
12: team? Love it. I think it's awesome, you know, and I think it is. I think Fox has done a great job of presenting the World Cup, because last night I'm watching Colombia play, I forget who, in Guadalajara, and the game is 0-0, Jonathan, and I'm literally thinking to myself, 50,000 people are sitting in the rain watching this. And Fox kept doing a great job of showing both the celebration of fans and the intensity, the drama, you know, like a 0-0 baseball game going into the eighth. I think Fox has hooked me. They really have. The guy who runs Fox, Eric Shanks, is an IU guy that I knew. He's the head of all of Fox Sports. And I sent him a text. I said, man, your production crew, your truck. Like when Messi scored those two goals, I always watch for this. Man, everybody shut up. And they let the celebration play, whether it was Messi and his teammates, the fans, whatever. It was, and Fox has a way, it's more louder, it's more in your face. And I think for the World Cup, for us Americans, where the score is maybe 1-0 or, you know, if you get 3-1, it's a big time. I think we need that. And I think so. Yeah, that I'm not sure if the soccer has hooked me or the presentation, Jonathan.
1: I think it's a bit of both for me. The presentation's been awesome. But look, it also helps that we're good this year. That helps a lot. But even like
12: really helps.
1: Yeah. But even like all of the stars that are supposed to be awesome, like they've all been awesome. And that is a really nice thing to watch. Even like Ronaldo yesterday, if you don't like him, I think he scored 2 goals. It's been a lot of fun. But watching the U.S. men's national team, I think the country as a whole, the United States, does 2 things better than the rest of the world. I think we win and we entertain better than anybody else. And like when I watch the U.S. men's national team play, like they're obviously winning, but they're just really entertaining. Like they've got a couple of really nice players. Like, the game tomorrow night doesn't really mean anything, but I'm still going to watch because they're just a lot of fun to sit down and pay attention to.
12: I agree. I look, when the United States plays, and, you've heard my – what do I do? What I do is I need appointment TV. Hey, man, Friends and Family comes out on Fridays. All right. World Cup is being played. United States is good. So what am I going to do? Oh, shoot. Are you kidding me? I'm watching. So I don't ask for much, Jonathan, but United States and being good, being interesting, playing well has captured me, and there's no doubt about it.
1: It's been a lot of fun. I'm trying not to get my hopes up too high. Again, joined by Dan Dockage. You can listen to him in the mornings from 9 to 11 over at Outkick. Don't at me. Again, that show's from 9 to 11. Last topic for you, Dan. Any big takes on the NBA draft last night and anything that stood out to you?
12: I like that AJ was taken first. I think he is, I don't know, nobody's deserving. You take who's the best. I love the fact that Mara kid, and I've seen this, was picked so early because I was watching him in the Final Four, and I think, you know, you and I talked about it. It was like, you know, if this was 1983, he might be the first player picked in the draft, you know, or 1985, but, it, you know, it's not. So, you know, I really like, and Michigan, here's the thing. It was always, and this goes way back, you know, to win the NCAA title, you got to have 3 first-round picks. And, you know, I don't know whether that's true or not. In fact, going way, way back, when we won at Indiana back in the late 80s, it was like the first time a team without 3 first-round picks had won an NCAA tournament in I don't even know how many years. So I was glad to see those Michigan kids get rewarded. But I really like that Mara kid. And what I'm reading is, well, you know, he's going to be the matchup for Wemby in the West and all that. We'll see. I mean, I don't know, but I like that. I can't remember the kid's name. I think the Lakers got him or maybe traded. I got confused whether he was going to the Knicks. But there's a 20-year-old from Europe that a good friend of mine that coaches over there told me is really, really good. And like 6'7", shooting guard. I can't remember his name. I should look it up.
1: But, Sergio De Laria. I think that's him.
12: Yeah, that's him. They, you know, they said now if he comes over and he can handle the pressure and all that stuff. But apparently, according to a scout that I really trust, that is a real dude. So I'm kind of curious to see what happens with him. But no, I you know, Peterson goes second. You know, doesn't matter what you did in college. It matters your talent. So they need a bucket getter. And I love the fact that those 3 Michigans went, you know, basically one after the other. It's kind of cool.
1: I think Cam Boozer's the best player in this draft. When you're evaluating guys, whether it's, you know, for college basketball or the NBA, what is, I guess, the weight of, like, this guy's a really good basketball player, but this guy over here is more athletic and has more potential? Because I feel like the reason why Boozer fell is he's just not as athletic as those other guys.
12: Yeah, you know, that. I've said forever, there are guys that I swear to God were locks to make the NBA and never turned a tap. And there are other guys, TJ McConnell, like how the hell has he played in the NBA for so long? You know, I mean, it's one of those deals where Brad Stevens told me this about 2 years into his NBA, there's 15 superstars. Everybody else is a role player. You can make hundreds of millions of dollars in the Hall of Fame by being a role player. But there's truly 15 superstars. So what it comes down to is fitting, getting your skill set to fit. And then at the elite level, for the guys like Peterson or DeBonsa or Boozer or any of those guys, it also becomes, what do you want to be? Like, do you want to be a guy that scores some points? Or do you want to be a guy like Jalen Brunson, who's in the gym stupid hours, Kobe stupid hours, LeBron stupid hours? You know, what do you want to be? Because, you know, you're going to make a lot of money. You're going to score a lot of points the way the NBA is set up. But what do you want to be? What level do you want to get? You know, and a lot of everybody will say, yeah, man, I want to be Kobe. Yeah, man, I want to be whatever. All right, well, are you willing to get to practice 3 hours ahead of time? Are you willing to be the last guy? Are you willing, like Jay Wright was telling me on my show, the work ethic that what's-his-face has, Brunson. He goes, Dan, you can't believe it, man. It's insane what this guy does. Well, you know what? What do you want to be? There's a lot of guys can score points in the NBA. Bradley Beal score a lot of points, make a lot of money. And I'm sure when Bradley Beal goes somewhere, people want to take pictures and say, oh, you're Bradley Beal. You know, that kind of thing. But what do you really want to be is the interesting thing at the top of the draft.
1: Joined by the great Dan Dockich, there have been murmurs that the Pacers may want to trade into the early parts of the second round tonight. Is there a guy left that you think would work well for them?
12: I have no idea. You know, I was actually looking at that today, and I was thinking about

0: really good, but I think the Pacers have him. And that is Ryan Conwell, the kid from Lawrence North or Lawrence Central, I can't remember which one, from Louisville. He's a really good player. Like, I watched him at Indiana State. I watched him at Louisville. And if you were going to say to me, based on what I saw, who's a better player, that Mikael Brown or, Conwell, well, a college kid, bigger, stronger, that would be, that would be Conwell. But the NBA is different. But I think the Pacers have him. You know, that Isaiah Evans, that guard, I don't know, man. You know, people around here are going to want, well, we got to have Braden Smith, and I don't know. You know, anyway, I would rather them trade. I would rather them be in win now. I would rather them get somebody that is a proven NBA guy that comes to a good organization and can fit in. You know, as a, like Cam Jones. Ah, Cam Jones is going to do this. Cam, no, he's not. You know, it's stop. You know, so that's kind of how I look at it. I'd rather them get a veteran guy at this point in their world.
1: If they do go the draft route, I want them to take Malik Thomas out of Arkansas, not just because he's out of Arkansas, but like, just a bucket getter.
0: Because like, he's from Arkansas. Shut up.
1: Ask your boy Cal about him. He can score it, man. He can really shoot it.
0: Hey, I'll be honest with you. Where'd Acuff go? Sacramento?
1: Yes.
0: That's too bad.
1: Yeah.
0: You know, that's too bad. You know, because I love that kid. I love that kid. It's just amazing to me that I would have picked him maybe first. I don't know about first, but I just think that kid is so good, so tough. I do.
1: Yeah, I couldn't believe that the Nets passed on him for that Mikael Brown kid. That was surprising to me.
0: You know, when I saw Mikael Brown, first he looked like a 10-year-old. and I watched him play, and, you know, Louisville guys are like, well, Dan, he'll have a back injury, he'll have a neck injury, he'll have an ass injury, he'll have a knee injury, he'll have whatever. I don't know. Yeah, I guess if you're going to ask me what am I going to watch in the draft tonight, and I'll probably watch it, I'm going to watch whether or not Braden Smith gets picked. I can't imagine he would, but I hope he does.
1: I hope he does, too. You know, he can hang out in the G League. It'll be great for him.
0: Yeah. I mean, that's, everybody, because he's a white guy that isn't, you know, the greatest athlete or whatever, well, you know, he's T.J. McConnell. Well, maybe. But all I know is this. T.J. McConnell, when he comes in the game, he speeds the entire game up. And if that's Smith, great. But again, it's one of those deals where, you know, if he gets picked, hope it's to a team that could use his needs or use what he has, because that's the way he'll make
1: it. Absolutely. I don't know if he's T.J. McConnell. I feel like T.J. McConnell's so much quicker than Brian Smith.
0: I do, too. No, I do, too. I do, too, man. I think he's so much faster, so much quicker. He's developed a really good separation shot in the lane. I don't think they're close, but people do, because they're 2 6-foot-whatever white guys that play the same position. Let's be honest.
1: Yeah, that's how it always goes. Yeah. When you do draft comps, you have to compare white guys to other white guys. Every
0: you
1: receiver.
0: Do. You must.
1: You could be a
0: Cooper.
1: Go ahead. I was going to say, like,
0: Cooper Flagg is Larry Bird, man. Cooper Flagg is Larry Bird. Wait a second. Why can't he be Kevin Durant? I don't know, but no, absolutely.
1: Alec 100%. Pierce is Wes Welker.
0: Right. That's right. That's exactly right. Yeah.
1: Last thing for you here, Dan. What do you think of our Cubs this year? 41-37. We're hot at one point, cooled off quite a bit. What do you think of the Cubs?
0: I think there's two ways to look at it. One, like, what the hell? You got 2 10-game winning streaks plus in the first 40 games, and now you're lousy. But the other way to look at it is, man, they're missing out on what? Boyd, Justin Steele, Cade Horton. I mean, they're missing out on their 3 best pitchers, and they're still hanging around over .500. I tell you, the biggest thing for me in the Cubs, Jonathan, is Dansby Swanson. Like, I thought Dansby Swanson was going to be, like, I don't know, 280, 290 hitter, all-around player. I haven't looked, but there was a point, and it was fairly

0: recently where Dansby Swanson was batting like a .175. Like he was in the range of being historically bad. Like, you know, and he's bumped it up now. Let me see here. I'm looking it up. He's bumped it up to a smooth 189. Like, honest to God, like when they got him, you know, he was a stud for the Braves. And I thought, all right, let's go. We got a cornerstone. Horner's a tough kid that plays really well. So there's two ways to look at it. One way, what are you doing, fellas? Like, you know, you're better than him. And the other way is, well, you're hanging in pretty good, you know, for not having your pitching. But if that pitching doesn't come back, that don't matter. Because it ain't going to happen unless one or two of those guys can come back.
1: Absolutely. Dan, thanks so much for your time, man.
0: Anytime, brother.
1: Awesome.
0: Anytime, my friend. Thanks for having me. Hello to Chris. See you guys.
2: See ya.
3: See you, Dan.
1: That is the great Dan Dockich. What a legend. Great guy as well. Again, you can hear him in the mornings 9 to 11 over at Don't At Me with Dan Dockich over on Outkick. I will continue my thoughts on the NBA draft, and we'll talk about the World Cup match of the day in 3 minutes.
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1: Big thanks to Dan Dockich for joining us in that last segment. Always a pleasure having him on. Yesterday, in honor of the NBA draft, we drafted basically foods that we really like. You know, if you can only eat one food for the rest of your life, what would it be? We drafted that. Today, we're doing the opposite. You know, if someone was like, you can eat this or jump off of a bridge, what options would make you want to jump off of a bridge? That's what we're drafting today. We're doing that coming up at 2 o'clock. I'm going to keep working through some of these takes that I have on the lottery picks in last night's NBA draft. We got through the first 8 selections. Morris Johnson went 9th to the Dallas Mavericks. And one of the more surprising picks, I think, of the 3 Michigan players, he was regarded as the 3rd best. He went 1st of all of them. I thought that they would take a guard, but instead they opted for a forward that they can play beside Cooper Flagg. Morris Johnson can really guard. That's the thing that's going to make him stick. He's incredibly switchable. He can guard every position on the floor. But the offense, it's a work in progress right now. He'll mainly be a rim-running forward, set screens, dive to the basket. And, you know, we'll see if he can add to his offensive game or not. He's only like 19 or 20, so he's got time to develop. He did shoot 42% from 3 last year, but he only took 24 threes. So I need a little bit more evidence and a little bit more willingness from him to shoot the basketball. The Bucks had the 10th and 13th picks. They took Braden Burries with the 10th pick and Nate Ahmed with the 13th. These are 2 high upside picks, but I do have a lot of questions. Braden Burries, I think, has a pretty limited role, or had a limited role at Arizona, because that's just kind of what they needed from him. He was a streaky shooter, but he is a good player. He can get to the rim. He's strong. He's got good size. He can really guard. He's a nice player, but I don't think he's a guy who's going to turn into a star. Whereas Nate Ahmed could either be a star, or he could be another in a long line of tall and skinny guys with guard ability to not live up to the hype. Right now, he's like buying a sleek, futuristic sports car that tops out at 35 miles an hour. Looks great in the driveway, but it's got zero substance when you hit the gas. Okay, he's an okay shooter, he's a decent ball handler, and he's a bad finisher at the rim. Could you imagine being 6'10" and only shooting 45% on layups? That's what he did at Tennessee this year. Doesn't feel like a great draft from the Bucks, but we'll see. The Warriors got Yaxel Lindenborg with the 11th pick. He'll fit in really nicely for them. He's an older player who can really shoot the basketball and defend at a high level. He was going to fit wherever he went, and he landed in a place that's trying to have success in the late stages of Steph Curry's career. And I think he's the guy who's going to show up and help them immediately, just because he can really do everything. And defensively, he can defend a lot of different positions for them. And then the final pick, Haynes Steinbach, final pick of the lottery. I like the pick for the Hornets. He's a guy who's thick enough to play center. I don't know if he's a good enough rim protector to play center. But, you know, that's, you know, an option for him. He's certainly a good enough rebounder. I think he'll do that well immediately. He seems to have good feet on offense. The question is just going to be if he can expand his range or not. He shot it okay at Washington, but it kind of fell off over the course of the year. Like, he shot the ball 8% better from 3 in the non-conference compared to the Big Ten slate for him. So he's a nice piece for the Hornets. If he can expand his game to the perimeter, they'll have a nice little rotation of guys who can shoot and move without the ball to kind of put around LaMelo, Con Knipple, and Brandon Miller. So the World Cup, it's going on right now. It is in full swing. I will give you the match of the day and why it is the match of the day in 3 minutes.
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1: The World Cup is in full swing. Team USA plays again tomorrow night. It's the late game, 10 p.m., don't care. I'm staying up for it. Chris, you're staying up for it.
39: I am, apparently. What is this a part of the you said it was like it didn't count earlier.
1: It counts. It just Team USA's already won they've already won their group.
39: So if they lose, they don't have anything.
1: It means nothing.
39: Left. Okay, got it.
1: Means nothing. Turkey already been eliminated.
39: Okay.
1: So, I mean, whether they win or lose, it doesn't really matter.
39: So why do they play it if there's nothing to play for?
1: Because the game's on the schedule and they have a TV contract to fill.
39: All right.
1: So, I mean, hey, I'm not complaining. I'm excited to watch it. We'll get to watch some of the depth from Team USA tomorrow night, which will be nice. Welcome in, by the way. This is The Real Jonathan Smith Show here on Indy's Sports Ticket. You can, thank you for tuning in, no matter how you're tuning in, whether that's YouTube, X, the Indy Sports Ticket app, or 14:30 a.m. Yeah, I'm psyched for it. There are three games a day starting today. It's awesome. There's six games a day. I'm sorry. I'm all over the place right now. Can't wait for it. Game of the day today is sadly the late one. We're looking at South Korea and South Africa going after it. South Korea -150 to win the game. South Africa is +425. Korea is currently second in their group. But this is why this is the game of the day. As South Africa wins, then they'll jump from fourth to second in the group standings. It should be a fun game. South Korea is good. South Africa has some talent. This is a winnable game for them. But I think it is the match of the evening. Starts tonight at 9 o'clock. If you're wondering, why are they playing, you know, multiple games at the same time? So they want every group to finish at the same time. So like at 9 o'clock, you've got South Korea playing South Africa. And you have Mexico playing Czechia. Okay? So, you know, South Africa has a real chance to go from fourth to second with a win tonight, because I highly doubt that Czechia is going to beat Mexico. We'll see how it goes, though. So can't wait for that. Going to be an absolute blast. The tournament as a whole has already been just so much fun. And again, Team USA plays tomorrow night. What's up, Chris?
39: When does Norway play? And you've seen the video of the Cubs and the Mets playing right now. They've got all the Norwegian fans in the and the stands, and they've been talking about it on the YouTube chat. Like, they have a game coming up, I would assume, because they're having a blast out there.
1: I'll answer your first question first. They play at 3 o'clock. Spoiler alert, they play in the match of the day on Friday.
39: Okay.
1: They play France. It's going to be an awesome game.
39: Okay.
1: Like, Norway's really good. Like, Norway could absolutely beat France. No doubt in my mind.
39: I kind of want to go to a baseball game with their fans. It looks like a lot of fun.
1: Yeah, what are they doing? Like, they're just drinking a bunch?
39: They're all sitting together. And, I mean, there was a strike, and they all are on their feet clapping and cheering. It's like, oh my gosh. It's only like the first inning in this video on OutKick, so.
1: Okay.
39: Good for them.
1: But yeah, can't wait for that. Like, that game on Friday is going to be awesome. Tomorrow, there's a bunch of really good games as well. Germany's going to play Ecuador. That game's going to be fun. What else? Australia plays Paraguay. They're battling it out for second place in our group. Obviously, Team USA already won theirs. Friday, Spain's going to play Uruguay. That's going to be fun. What else, man? It's such an awesome time. I'm having a lot of fun talking World Cup. So, that is what the week looks like. Yeah. I'm so glad you brought up Norway. I can't wait to watch them play.
39: I mean, we were talking about, you know, before the World Cup started, we were talking about, you know, if you came from overseas to see a sports event, would a Cubs and Mets game be on that list?
1: That'd be fun.
39: You think they?
1: Yeah.
39: They have baseball in Norway, though, don't they?
1: Do they? I mean, I would assume that they do.
39: Well, they're having fun anyway. Anyway, what were you going to say?
1: Do you know who Erling Haaland is?
39: No. Sorry.
1: Dude. Okay. You, on Friday, if you can, you need to watch Norway play. They have a player named Erling Haaland. If you want to know what it was like to watch Vikings storm the beach, watch Erling Haaland. He is 6'5", and he is blazing fast, and he is an incredible soccer player.
39: Interesting.
1: Right. He's arguably the best goal scorer in the world.
39: I think I can remember that.
1: He's a stud, man. He's a stud. All right. Speaking of studs, a lot of guys got drafted last night. The Indiana Pacers are still yet to make a trade into this year's. Oh, we got a caller. Still yet to make a trade into this year's NBA draft. Jake Fisher had the reports earlier in the week, talking about how the Pacers were looking to trade for a pick in the 30s. Still a possibility. Round two is tonight, starting at 8 o'clock. I'm kind of surprised that they didn't trade into the end of the first round last night. I know teams like the Knicks and the Spurs were looking to move some picks around and those kinds of things. We got Buzzard. Buzzard's on the line. Buzzard, what up?
2: Hey, what's up, Jonathan? I had a question. I wanted to pick your brain. just based on the NBA draft just happening, which draft of the major sports between football, baseball, and basketball do you think is the toughest to prevent busts from happening? I think which one, I guess the easier question is, which of those three leagues has the most top-end busts of all three?
1: Oh, that's an interesting question. I think the answer is baseball, but we don't think it's baseball because guys get drafted and then they disappear. But like there are so many guys that, you know, come out of high
2: school. Expected.
1: Yeah. Cause like guys come out in the first round and they're, you know, 18 years old and they play at some high school in Florida and then like they don't make it past double A. Happens all the time. So I would say baseball has the most busts. We just don't think of them as busts because they just kind of disappear and we never see them again. Whereas like
2: they're not thrown in the fire.
1: Yeah. Whereas like if DeBonta is a bust, we're going to see every minute of it.
2: Yep.
1: So,
2: It's I think the NBA, I guess my point is, the NBA is probably the most sink or swim of those three sports.
1: Yeah, I would say
2: so. When you're a high draft pick.
1: Yeah. Unless you play quarterback in the NFL, but outside of that, I would agree. Yeah, because you're just like, which it's a little bit different this year because like the Wizards and the Jazz could be good. But like if you're Cam Boozer, it's like, hey, man, you're in charge in Memphis immediately. So,
2: yeah,
1: we'll see.
2: Yeah, I think it's even changed a little bit with the NFL because of the resurgence of different quarterbacks with, you know, almost second careers with different teams. I think there's even more patience with it. I think the NBA is just so unique. Even when guys were coming out like Garnett, Kobe out of high school, I think they were still expected to produce. You got, you know, kids that had just turned 19. You know, like even for your team, the Mavericks, I just think it's NBA is very unique with throwing people right in and you're just going to see those, busts a little bit more, than what they should be.
1: It is unique. And what's interesting about it is it's kind of weird that you don't have these career resurgences kind of like you do with NFL quarterbacks. Cause like the difference between, I'm trying to think of like, Anthony Edwards, I think he's like 25, compared to like when he first came out, is vastly different, you know?
2: Yep, yep.
1: So, it's a good question, though. It's a good question.
2: All right, man.
1: You out mowing lawns right now? What are you doing?
2: I am training a new employee right now, so I'm just teaching him all of my wisdom, which should take about 30 seconds.
1: There you go. You're like, here's the number, 317-228-1430. When you're bored, just call this number.
2: Yeah. This is what you do.
1: Yeah.
2: You got it.
39: Teaching them how to win Holiday World tickets.
1: That's right. Thanks for the call, Buzzard.
2: All right, man. See you guys.
1: See ya. Shout out, Buzzard. Always great when he calls in. So, speaking of the draft and busts and things, can't be a bust if you go in the second round, which may happen tonight. Pacers. Looking to hopefully trade for a pick somewhere in the 30s because free agency is not really a thing anymore in the NBA. Everyone gets traded before they reach free agency. So, you know, the Pacers seem like they're looking to add one more piece. They're either going to have to do it in the draft tonight or they'll have to make a trade for somebody. I mean, hunting for a rotational playoff piece and modern NBA free agency is like arriving at Golden Corral, Chris's favorite restaurant, at 9:55 p.m. You show up and like all the prime ribs gone. You know, you're left fighting over a single dried out chicken wing. You know, if they reach free agency, then the chances are they are not a rotational playoff player. Okay, the Pacers are likely going to have to give up something for another player. I mean, you know, they could have given up a little bit more to grab a guy in the first round last night. They opted not to do that. That's kind of what I think that they should have done. I think a guy like Filon Jr., the guard out of Alabama, would have been an excellent fit for them just between the shooting and his ability to handle the basketball and get a shot for himself but also for his teammates. Now, he went to 22nd overall last night to the Philadelphia 76ers. We'll see what they end up doing. Now, if they're able to trade for a pick, you know, it'll be a second-round guy who probably doesn't have as much upside. Unless it's Malik Thomas. That guy's awesome. Certified bucket getter, and that's what I think the Pacers need off the bench to replace what Mathurin gave them. Okay, Malik Thomas is a willing defender as well. I wish he was a little thicker than he currently is, but he can stay in front of guys, and again, he can score as well as anyone else in this draft class. Catch and shoot, off the bounce, get into the rim. I mean, he can do it all. He's an excellent movement shooter as well. He also doesn't stay on the ball too long. Like, that was one of my complaints about Benedict Mathurin, and part of why I don't think it really worked as well as it could have here. Like, he would catch the ball, and there would be a moment where he had to, like, process everything after he caught it. Whereas with Malik Thomas, when he catches the ball, he already knows what he's going to do before it even touches his hands. Okay, so love Malik Thomas. Really hope that he ends up being a Pacer tonight. Hopefully, you know, the Pacers can just call up the Knicks, trade for the 31st pick, send them Ben Shepherd, which I actually think would make a lot of sense for New York since they're probably going to lose Landry Shamet in free agency. So we'll see what they end up doing. It still looks like for the Pacers, Emmanuel Sharpe is the guy that they want. We'll see if it ends up happening for him or not. A good shooter who defended well at Houston. Even though he's a smaller shooting guard, he seems like a guy who would fit in well for the Pacers off the bench. Again, I would like a more prolific scorer, you know, a guy like Malik Thomas, but, you know, grabbing a shooter's never a bad thing, especially if they're wanting to upgrade over Ben Shepherd. And I don't know if Emmanuel Sharpe is exactly an upgrade, but he certainly could be, just because defensively I do think he's better. And Ben Shepherd has not been some amazing shooter since he arrived in the league, hovering around like 35% for his career. So not great, not terrible either. So we'll see what they do. We'll see if the Pacers can find a trade partner and find a guy to land tonight. We will see. Chris, is there anybody you want the Pacers to draft tonight?
39: I think I'm with you. I'm still kind of laughing in my head because you were like, it's hard to bust in a second round.
1: You missed one earlier, too.
39: Yeah, I probably did.
1: You know?
39: You completely threw me off, man. I had another thought that it just kind of
1: No expired. Ding for top-end busts, which is what Buzzard said earlier.
39: Okay. Oh, I was messaged, I think, from Ross yesterday. He said that the DR in Congo does not stand for doctor or Dominican Republic. What does it stand for?
1: It stands for the Dominican Republic of Congo.
39: Okay.
1: Promise. Well, also,
39: I'm so gullible.
1: Nice little comment here from RBO Sprint. I'd rather the Pacers take Wilkerson over Smith between the two because size matters. There it is. Nice.
39: What kind of size are you talking about?
1: There you go. Hey, man. It's not the size of the boat.
39: It's the motion in the ocean.
1: That's right. To be fair, takes a rowboat a lot longer to get across the ocean than it does like a cruise ship.
39: I mean, you're not wrong. I'll give you that.
1: I know I'm not wrong. I mean, seriously, you could take the best rowing team in the world. They're not beating a, you know, Royal Caribbean cruise liner from Tampa, Florida to the Bahamas. It's just not happening.
39: Unless that ship gets some kind of rat poisoning disease that they have to
1: quarantine. But that's not slowing it down. It could. It's pushing through.
39: They have to quarantine out in the ocean for like 2 months.
1: Oh, man. That'd be insane. Insane stuff. All right. Oh, man. 2 o'clock. Chris and I will do our draft of the day in honor of the NBA draft going on. We always do a draft whenever there's a professional sports league draft going on. So we will draft foods that we hate. That's basically what it is. We'll do that coming up at 2 o'clock. But first, Chris, is your sports update.
39: It's going to be fun. Thanks, Jonathan. Here's a few stories trending this hour. The NBA draft continues tonight. And as of right now, the Pacers still yet to have any moves happening. But that could change, obviously, anytime, as they have been rumored to be interested in an early second-round pick. Houston's Emmanuel Sharpe and Purdue's Braden Smith are rumored to be on the Pacers' radar. I think I would take the latter in that, but we'll see what happens. Speaking of Purdue, they have released a men's basketball foreign trip to Canada schedule for next month. They'll play 4 games and 5 days in the greater Vancouver area. So there you go. Indiana Fever are back in action tonight with the Phoenix Mercury. That'll be at 7:30 from a sold-out Gainbridge Fieldhouse, nationally televised on the USA Network and locally on WTHR Channel 13. Following the release of the Colts summer training camp schedule, local ticket requests for the public practices surged by over 40% compared to last summer. That's great. The first public practice in Westfield is Wednesday, July 29th. That's what's trending this hour. More of the Real Jonathan Smith Show and a random food that we don't like draft after the break on Indy Sports Ticket 1430.
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10: On this June 24th, 1970, the Reds played their final game at Crosley Field, the home of the Reds since 1912. For 58 seasons, the Reds played at Crosley, and so much history at the old park in Cincinnati's West End. The first night game in 1935, 4 World Series, 2 All-Star games, but the Reds were opening a brand new stadium on the river, Riverfront Stadium, set to open on June 30th. And so the Reds and Giants met in the final game at Crosley. The Reds trailed 4-3 in the bottom of the eighth, but Johnny Bench and Lee May hit back-to-back homers to give the Reds the win 5-4 in their final game at Crosley Field. 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
1: 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Welcome in to the Real Jonathan Smith Show here on Indy Sports Ticket. Thanks for tuning in. No matter how you're tuning in, whether that's YouTube, Indy Sports Ticket, if you want to head over there and subscribe, you can watch the show on X_ Jonathan Smith to follow me there and watch the show there. You can also listen on the Indy Sports Ticket app or 1430 AM if you're cruising around the Indianapolis area. And today for our draft, yesterday we did like, if we, you could only eat one food for the rest of your life, what would it be? You know, and then you pick it, and then, you know, it was great. Today, we're doing the inverse. It's food that we hate. And, you know, I don't know about you, Chris, but I'm excited for this one. I'm very intrigued to see what you're going to pick.
39: I'm a picky eater, so I know you're not going to agree with every choice I have, but I'm not going to agree with every choice you have either.
1: Probably. That's fair. That's fair. Who had the first pick yesterday?
39: I think I had the first pick yesterday, so.
1: Did you? Okay.
39: You were on the clock. If you want to be.
1: Yeah, I'll be on the clock. I'll be on the clock. Right. For the first pick in the worst foods draft, I have to take good old reliable green beans. I hate green beans.
39: They're I remember you saying this yesterday.
1: They're absolutely disgusting. Can't stand them. They terrible, terrible stuff.
39: Is there something specific about it that you don't like?
1: They don't have any taste, and I don't like the texture.
39: I get the texture thing. Two. I get the texture for sure.
1: So, yeah, there's that.
39: Okay. So, don't bring any green beans to Jonathan ever.
1: Do not.
39: All right. So, for my first pick, I'm going to say this. Now, these are things that we will never, never touch. We would rather probably jump off a bridge than, you know, have this on a plate in front of us.
1: Correct.
39: I'm going to say anything that is still alive, I'm not going to touch.
1: Okay.
39: It's not for me. Like, you know, you see some restaurants.
1: Can you elaborate on that? Like,
39: okay, some restaurants have, like, I don't know, octopus or something like that, and some kind of grill, and it's like the arms are still moving, or some people like to eat insects or whatever. Like, and it's, you know what I mean? Like, I'm cool on that. That's a hard pass. That's definitely something I'm not touching.
1: But if the animal's dead, you'll eat it.
39: Depends on the animal.
1: Would you eat escargot?
39: No. If no.
1: Dude, you're missing out. It's really good.
39: I know you've said this before. I don't even know what's the base. Is it a fish or something? I don't
1: know. Oh, it's so much worse than that.
39: Oh.
1: It's snail.
39: Okay.
1: And they cook the whole thing in garlic butter. When they bring it out to you, it's in like a bowl, but there's like little divots in the bowl. And across the top, there is just garlic butter. It tastes like butter. It's so good.
39: I feel like I would eat that before fish, though.
1: Before fish?
39: Yeah.
1: You would eat that before salmon?
39: Probably.
1: That's crazy.
39: Is the snail alive?
1: No, it's
39: dead. Do I have to dig it out of its shell?
1: No, okay. It's dead. It's
39: well,
1: dead.
39: Well, get in my belly. Let's go.
1: Get in my belly.
39: All right, you're next. Okay.
1: With my second pick in the worst food draft, I will take salad. Any and all kinds of salad. I hate it. I don't like it. I hate when I go to restaurants and they say, would you like a salad with your meal? And I say, can I get another side instead? Give me more potatoes, please.
39: You hate salad that bad?
1: I hate salad, dude.
39: Why?
1: It's just because it's disgusting.
39: It's just...
1: it doesn't taste good. It's just lettuce and cheese.
39: Some onions. Some pieces of egg,
1: I don't
39: maybe.
1: Want cold onions. Onions are only good when they're hot and they've been caramelized.
39: Okay.
1: And you don't really bite into them. They're good when they help the flavor of like some sort of meat that you're eating. That's what onions are good for. I don't like lettuce. I don't like ranch. Caesar dressing, not for me. Pass on it.
39: I did not see that coming. But okay. No salad and no green beans. That's for what she Jonathan. Said. All right. My next pick for things that I'm not touching, and I'm going to go with meatloaf. I don't know what the big...
1: Oh, what?
39: I don't
1: meatloaf's
39: know,
1: so good.
39: I don't know why people love meatloaf
1: so much.
39: What
1: are we
39: so
1: talking
39: much,
1: about?
39: But it's just an abomination of beef.
1: It's so good.
39: It's gross.
1: When like, made correctly, there is definitely gross meatloaf out there. But when made correctly, meatloaf's awesome.
39: Nah. Nah, unless it's going to jump up and sing, I would do anything for love, but not do that or whatever, then I'm cool on that.
1: That's funny.
39: But there you go. I'm not touching meatloaf.
1: Man, that's crazy. Okay.
39: I mean, you can expand. I think I was forced to eat it like in high school or middle school or something like that, and I had a bad reaction or something, and I never ate it again.
1: That's a little more understandable then.
39: Okay.
1: For my next pick, olives. Hey, don't want them. Get them away from me. They're wet. They just sit in that jar all day, and don't want them. Pass.
39: There are some olives in salads, right?
1: Yeah, there are.
39: Okay.
1: It's a theme here. So far, everything I don't like is green.
39: That would make you a colorist. I think. I don't know, but
1: I'm not a colorist. I love Brussels sprouts.
39: Okay. So if you ordered a martini, they brought you one with an olive in it, you'd be like, take it back.
1: Yeah. I'd be like,
39: because it touched my
1: drink. I'm not that picky. I wouldn't like it, but I would take it out. Like, I don't like pickles. Hate pickles.
39: What's wrong with you?
1: Can't stand them.
39: All right. I like pickles, but I don't do relish.
1: But like, if you brought me a pickle or a pickle, if you brought me, like, if I go to Chick-fil-A and they for some reason mess up my order and they leave the pickles on my sandwich, I'm not going to be like, I need a new one. I'm just going to take the pickles off because I don't want to be a nuisance. Like, I worked in restaurants long enough to know that that's just annoying. So I'm an adult about it. You know, take it off and, you know, we're good.
39: All right. Interesting. I don't know if I'd jump off a bridge to avoid eating an olive, but I see what you're saying.
1: I mean, hey.
39: My next one, third pick of stuff that we're just not touching. If it's on a plate in front of us.
1: What is women?
39: That's incorrect, Jonathan. Yeah, I don't know. Are you okay?
1: I thought that was really funny. I don't know. I'm sorry.
39: Nope. That was yesterday's, and it should have been number one for yesterday for things that we would you know, whatever. All right. Okay, moving on. Number three for me of things I'm not touching is sardines. Have you ever eaten
1: sardines? Gosh dang it, that was on my
39: sardines.
1: List.
39: That's, yeah. Were they like little fish in a can?
1: Yep.
39: I don't understand why people voluntarily eat and shop for these. But
1: I'm going to go find another one. Gosh dang it. Okay.
39: You're nasty.
1: I got one.
39: Don't put it on my plate.
1: Now, I'm with you. I had that on there too. I almost put beanie weenies on there, but I feel like sardines kind of encapsulates that. Canned meat, unless it's tuna, pass.
39: Oh, no, I'm passing on tuna too. Whoa, I would eat spam before tuna.
1: I pass. Pass on the spam. Pass on the spam.
39: All right.
1: I don't want it in my email, and I don't want it on my plate.
39: I see what you did there.
1: There you go. Great clean jokes.
39: PG-13.
1: All right, my fourth pick, right? Yeah, fourth pick here. I'm going to go tofu. I don't want tofu. Jonathan, have you ever had tofu? No, it just looks disgusting.
39: Did you just ask yourself a question?
1: Yeah.
39: What's wrong?
1: I want to do a little Mike Woodson, you know?
39: Oh, I see.
1: A little Mike Woodson on this hump day.
39: You just spoke to yourself in the third person.
1: Yeah, man, I don't want tofu. I've never had it. Don't want it. Looks terrible. Yeah, I'm good. No thanks to tofu.
39: I would agree with that one. I don't think I've ever had it, and I mean, I'm open to try it, I guess, but
1: nope,
39: like,
1: not even open.
39: Doesn't look appetizing at all.
1: I'll try just about anything. Won't try tofu. If the name of your food sounds like a kind of martial arts, pass.
39: Very good.
1: Yeah.
39: I agree.
1: That's just a rule I like to live by.
39: That's fair. So, my fourth one, you're going to disagree with because you just kind of mentioned it. I'm not touching Brussels sprouts or cauliflower, really. All right.
1: Neither cauliflower.
39: One of them. Both of them tie.
1: Is it because cauliflower is white? That
39: no. I don't know. It looks weird. It
1: steamed
39: smells weird.
1: Cauliflower is really good.
39: It has no taste to it. It's like how you feel about green beans. I just feel like I'm just chewing on something.
1: Okay. What's wrong with Brussels sprouts? Brussels sprouts have a taste.
39: Nah, they stink too.
1: All right, here's what you got to do. I refused to eat Brussels sprouts for a long time. But then I grew up. I'm kidding. I started working at Longhorn. And if you think you don't like Brussels sprouts, you go to Longhorn, you get a big steak, and they say, what sides would you like? And you say, I'll take the Brussels sprouts. Here's why you say that. You say that because they're not really Brussels sprouts. They soak them in honey butter. And they are delicious. Incredible. They're like crispy as well. So if you don't like the texture of them, like, you don't have to worry about that.
39: So they're crunchy?
1: Dude, they're, yes, they're so good.
39: If you had to compare what a Brussels sprout tastes like to something else, what would it be? Like, this tastes like...
1: This tastes like... I don't know. I think they're unique.
39: Tastes like unique. All right.
1: I don't know. Yeah, I guess.
39: Okay.
1: All right. My last pick right here.
39: All right. You're number five?
1: Yep. Going oysters. Don't want oysters. I think they're disgusting. They're slimy. I don't like the texture. I don't like the way that you have to eat them. No oysters. Pass.
39: I would agree with that.
1: Like, I won't eat oysters, but I will jump off a bridge and join the oysters, you know?
39: Now, sometimes there's something that is alive in oysters, right? Like, what is inside? Because sometimes it moves on its own, and I don't like it.
1: Are oysters alive?
39: There's something, not the shell.
1: Yes, oysters are alive when you eat them, or at least very recently alive, yeah. Which ensures freshness and food safety. There you go.
39: Yeah, I'm not okay with that.
1: Yeah, pass. I don't like slimy things. I think that's really more so what it is than anything else. You know, I also don't like things that I got to go to be able to eat, you know?
39: All right, noted. All right, very good. My fifth pick, last pick of our nasty food draft, unpopular opinion.
1: No, like no longer is saying the things we don't touch draft.
39: Yeah. Right. unpopular opinion, but I really can't get with dragon fruit.
1: Oh,
39: you know what I mean? Because it kind of looks like, it looks weird to me, so I don't touch it.
1: Can I? Oh, man. You said that, and now I'm thinking of a food.
39: Now you've got like a runner-up, don't you?
1: Yeah.
39: All right.
1: Do you have any runners-up?
39: I do, but it's all in one building called Arby's.
1: I love Arby's.
39: I can't do Arby's.
1: The answer is grapefruit. Grapefruit's disgusting.
39: Grapefruit's okay.
1: No, it's not. That means you're old and you need help pooping. That's what grapefruit's for, man. That's what it's for.
39: My grandma used to put away some grapefruit. Yeah, I never understood why.
1: Because grapefruit, I'm sorry, it's for old people because it helps you poop. That's why people eat it.
39: Yeah.
1: It's all terrible.
39: Right. C. Fitch is on the line.
1: What up, C. Fitch? How much grapefruit are you piping down these days?
5: I don't like grapefruit. Line and Kugel used to have a grapefruit shandy, though. That was phenomenal. They don't sell it anymore, though, but it was really good. But I actually have the most unpopular food opinion of all time that I dislike.
1: All right.
5: And I don't care if it's my favorite food, but all food at cookouts or buffets, because I don't need people coughing and sneezing on my food or flies flying on it. So I will not eat at cookouts, at buffets. If there are people around, I will not touch the food. I will starve first.
1: So you just don't eat at restaurants?
5: No, like a buffet style, no. Like, if I'm ordering the food and they're bringing it to me, yes. But, like, when there's a bunch of people around the food itself, no, I will not eat it.
1: You don't want us common folk around your food. That's what I'm hearing.
5: No, it's not that. I mean, have you been to a cookout? Do you see the people that, even if it's family, like, there's always a kid coughing. Like, I don't need to eat that food.
39: Definitely don't want anybody coughing on your hot dog, do you there, C. Fitch?
5: No, absolutely not. No.
1: That's funny. No, that makes sense. What I meant earlier by common folk is, like, you're okay if, like, a chef makes your food or, like, a line cook. You don't want, like, people not a part of the kitchen staff around your food, right?
5: Correct. It drives my wife insane because I'll be like, well, that cookout was fun. Now we need to go by somewhere so I can eat. It drives her nuts, but I will not No, I won't eat around a bunch.
1: Hey, man, I get it. Some of these people out here are nasty, man. They're...
5: Yeah.
1: You don't know where their hands have been? I get it. I get it.
39: So combining yesterday and today, C. Fitch, we know not to bring you to a cookout that has fireworks.
5: Oh, yeah. Yeah. Well, Grady and I, we both despise fireworks.
1: What are you doing on Saturday? What are you doing for the 4th of July?
5: I have to sit with my dog so she doesn't eat through the wall.
1: Is that why you don't like fireworks?
5: That's why I dislike fire. Huh?
1: I said, is that why you don't like fireworks?
5: Yes. Yeah, I can't stand them because it drives my dog insane, which then drives me insane.
1: Fair enough.
39: Yeah, it's already started in my neighborhood. They were up till 1 o'clock this morning doing fireworks.
1: I'd have called the cops.
39: Yeah.
1: You think I'm playing? I'd have been like, hey, come get these kids.
39: I mean, eventually they got to run out, right?
1: Yeah.
5: And then when you have a toddler that gets woken up to by fireworks, it's just a disaster. Like, I love America more than anybody, but I despise fireworks.
1: So you're watching the U.S. men's national team play soccer?
5: I'm betting on them. Does that count?
1: Yeah, it counts. Why not? It counts. Sorry about England yesterday.
5: Oh, hell yeah.
1: But to be fair, for those who don't know, C. Fitch sent us a parlay. And for some reason, he bet on England in Boston. That historically is just never a good call.
5: They were huge favorites. I just went by the favorites. I was like, okay, I can double my money if I bet on these four favorites. Oh. And I figured soccer, like, you have a good chance if there's somebody a big favorite.
1: Yeah, I'm with you. I get the bet. I was just making an American history joke. It's okay though.
5: Because England was minus 450 on the money line.
1: Jeez.
5: Yeah. So I'm like, okay, well, that sounds easy.
1: Are you betting the games tonight?
5: I'm going to try. I don't know what I'm betting yet. I'm just going to look.
1: Okay, there's like six games today.
5: Because I don't know crap from apple butter on soccer, but we're going to give it a whirl.
1: All right, you want I don't know about expert. Would you like an amateur opinion on all these games? I can give you one.
5: Yeah.
1: Croco and Ivory Coast. Ivory Coast should dog them. That's Thursday. Excuse me. Let's get up here to today. Qatar's playing Bosnia. Qatar's probably the worst team in the tournament, so I would bet against them. The Swedes are playing Canada. I need to look at the group standings here because that's going to impact who plays and who doesn't.
5: Go ahead.
1: No, you're good. Canada and Switzerland are tied. I would probably take Canada in that one. I know Switzerland's plus 150. I don't know what Canada is in that one, but like they are at home. I do think that matters. They're plus 225, so they're pretty evenly matched. Morocco.
5: So who are you taking?
1: I would take Canada in that one.
5: Okay.
1: Morocco plays Haiti. I take Morocco. They should crush Haiti. Brazil's going to play Scotland. I've enjoyed watching Scotland play, but like Brazil's got the best player in that match with Vinny Jr. So I would take Brazil. They're playing in Florida as well, so that's basically home field advantage for them. Mexico plays Czechia. I would take Mexico minus 105. Mexico's really good. I'm kind of surprised they're not bigger favorites than what they are. I want to see. Why is that not popping up? Sorry. I want to see what the odds are for Czechia to win that game.
5: Plus 270.
1: Okay. That's the only reason why that is I'm pretty sure Mexico's already clinched their group. So that's why they're not bigger favorites, but I don't think it's really going to matter. I haven't been that impressed with Czechia. I just think that they're not playing very well right now. And then there's last game of the night is South Korea and South Africa. The smart bet is Korea at minus 170. But if South Africa beat them, I would not be surprised. I'd probably just stay away from that one.
5: Okay, so we'll take the first five picks. If we just parlay them, gives us a nice plus 1270
1: The night. All right, there you go. That sounds like fun.
5: Yeah, so $10 on that and win some money.
1: The only problem with a parlay is, like, if Qatar somehow draws with Bosnia, it's like, what do you do the rest of the night?
5: Yeah, you're just, I guess you just, you martingale it, and then you just bet 20 on the other ones.
1: Hey, fair enough. Fair enough. All right, see Fitch. Thanks for the call, man.
2: See you guys.
1: See ya.
39: See you, bro.
1: Good old see Fitch. We got the Misfits calling in today. 317-228-1430, by the way. That is the number if you ever want to call in.
39: Dude, you got to look up the Sports Center on X. They have a video of the Norwegian fans. They are just having the best time of their life at this baseball game.
1: Oh, yeah. I see him.
39: Okay.
1: They're doing like a conga line?
39: Yeah, I just had to share that. Like, I don't know if I've ever seen anything like this at a baseball game in the stands anyway.
1: They're having a blast, man. Good for them.
39: That's living life right there.
1: Oh, man. All right. NBA draft going on or happened last night. The supplemental draft was canceled yesterday. I am intrigued to see if it's going to remain that way. I'll tell you why in 3 minutes.
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4: From Landon, a guy interviewing in the promo office, Darius Acuff will be the best player in the NBA draft because, quote, he's got that dog in him.
5: Well said, Lyman.
4: What more do you need? What more analysis do you need than that? Welcome into the Real Jonathan Smith Show.
5: And he says, this is Jonathan. He talks about sports and stuff.
4: Yeah, yeah.
5: And great description.
4: Yeah, I mean, hard to do better than that. Yeah. I mean, she's not wrong.
5: Perfect, yeah.
4: You know?
5: That was accurate.
4: Could have been like a little more dialed in on the details, but hey, you know, that's fine. It's fine. Welcome into the Real Jonathan Smith Show, where we make fun of everybody who comes in for an interview. Not really.
5: Not really. In a bad way. We just have fun.
4: Yeah. We like to mess with people. It's. We just want you to think that. Welcome into the show. Thanks for tuning in. No matter how you're tuning in, YouTube, X, the Indy Sports Ticket app, or 1430 AM. The NFL came out and they canceled the supplemental draft. Even though Brendan Sorsby, Texas Tech quarterback, if you haven't heard of him, did declare for it after all the gambling controversy that he stirred up a few weeks ago. I don't blame the NFL for canceling it. They are fully committed to keeping gambling out of the NFL amongst players. That's a good thing. With that being said, I don't really know how they can do this. Based on the letter that they wrote, I don't think that their reasoning makes a ton of sense.

0: the first thing they list is they don't have enough time to investigate all the wrongdoing that Brendan Sorsby was caught up in. Didn't they, like, already, hasn't the investigation already kind of taken place? Isn't that why the NCAA banned him from playing football this year? And even if the NFL wants to do an investigation of their own, it didn't take the NCAA that long to figure it out. And from the time Brendan Sorsby declared to the time that the supplemental draft is set to take place, they would have had like a month to do the investigation. So I don't know about that. Okay. So there's that. Seems like they would have had plenty of time given their relationships with the sports books. The NFL also says that Brendan Sorsby hasn't demonstrated accountability for his actions. I don't know if that's entirely true. To Brendan Sorsby's credit, I think coming forward and admitting wrongdoing is a form of taking accountability. Yeah, he very easily could have just continued to hide everything that he was doing. And to his very, very small amount of credit, he didn't do that. Now, that's not everything, but I do think that between admitting wrongdoing and going to rehab for his gambling issue, it seems like he's taken some form of accountability. So I don't think that reason really holds water. Here's the NFL's biggest issue, though. The CBA doesn't say anything about investigations or taking accountability for your actions. Okay, Sorsby's lawyer thinks that this ruling violates both the CBA and the law. I don't know how it violates the law, but it certainly violates the current CBA. We got a text earlier that asked an interesting question, like, since Brendan Sorsby hasn't been drafted yet, is he protected by the CBA? I feel like draft prospects would be protected by the CBA, but I don't really know how that works. It's a great question. But either way, he is eligible for the supplemental draft. It just seems like the NFL doesn't want him in the league because of his ongoing issues with gambling. And again, I don't blame them for that. But with the current CBA, I don't think they can just cancel the supplemental draft because they don't want him in the NFL. Okay, the NFL's dynamic here, I think, is very backwards. Like, they act like a strict parent who goes completely nuclear over a C- on a math test, but completely turns a blind eye when the kid smashes a baseball through their neighbor's window. If the NFL had a say in who was and wasn't in the NFL, I don't think we'd have as many, you know, violent offenders in the NFL as we do. Or does the NFL care more about gambling than it does violence? I don't think that's true, but it might be, I guess. What I'm interested to see is if this is a deterrent for anyone to take him in the supplemental draft, because I do think that their lawyer has a case, and I do think that there's a chance that, you know, that the supplemental draft is held. If I'm an NFL team, I don't want to make an enemy of the NFL because they can screw you over if they really want to. Okay, they control your schedule, and they can find a way to make it tougher on you if you go against them. Here's what I also don't understand. Okay, the NFL teams are going to police this. You remember when the Ray Rice elevator video came out? It comes out. The story breaks that he, you know, beat up his girlfriend in an elevator. And everyone's like, oh, that's pretty bad. And then as soon as the video came out, the Ravens released him immediately. And no one ever picked him up. Even though, to Ray Rice's credit, he's a pretty good football player. And that's kind of what I expect to happen here. These NFL teams aren't dumb. I would take the risk on Brendan Sorsby. But the majority of these teams aren't going to do that because you can't have a famous backup quarterback. Even if the quarterback's famous for a good reason. Look at Cleveland last year. Shedeur Sanders made everything more difficult and more of a spectacle simply because he's popular, because he's Deion Sanders' kid. When Tim Tebow was in the league, he made everything a bigger deal than it was. That's why he couldn't be a backup quarterback anywhere. Organizations don't want that distraction. The same thing is going to happen with Brendan Sorsby. Teams aren't going to want the distraction of having him on the roster. A controversial, high-profile backup quarterback is like a backup dancer who keeps trying to steal the spotlight from the lead singer. All he's going to do is draw negative attention towards a franchise from the backup quarterback role. No one wants that. Just look at the Colts. Anthony Richardson, because he tapped out and sucks at football, draws a lot of attention to the Indianapolis Colts. And you can tell Shane Steichen hates talking about it. He hates when he gets asked questions about Anthony Richardson. Okay, all it does is provide a distraction. I think that's part of why the Colts are looking to move him. They don't want to deal with that aspect of it anymore. Okay, so teams don't want to deal with it. So who even knows if he would get picked in the supplemental draft? Because while I do think that Storsby's agent has a case, he may not even get picked. That's a real possibility, and I think that'll be the outcome. So the NFL should just have the draft.
1: They can't change their mind after they've notified all the teams that they're not going to have it, though.
0: I'm assuming, could be wrong here, Brendan Sorsby and his agent, like, they're suing. Like, that is happening.
1: Right.
0: And if they win, then then wouldn't they have to have it?
1: That's a good question. That I don't know. But I don't think they're allowed to say, you know what, actually, we are going to do it. They have to wait until the next calendar year before they can have another supplemental draft.
0: Yeah, it'll be interesting to kind of see how it all comes down. Because, like, the ruling, like you said, the rules on that, I'm not 100% sure of. But as well, like, what if Brendan Sorsby wins this lawsuit as well? Then how does the NFL go about that? Do they just make him, like, an undrafted free agent? I'm intrigued to see what they do. It'll be interesting. So, but yeah, I don't think that an NFL team would take him because they don't want to deal with the headache of having the guy who bet against his own team. I don't think anybody wants that on their roster. So we'll see what ends up happening. We had the NBA draft last night. This is supposed to be a great draft. And I've got a great take on every lottery pick that was made last night. I'll give it to you in 3 minutes.
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0: The NBA draft was last night. We are in full swing with NBA offseason drama. Are the Celtics going to trade Jaylen Brown? The Lakers just paid Austin Reeves way too much money. The Wizards paid Trae Young way too much money. And now, Cifich chiming in, asking me a question over on the X, underscore Jonathan Smith, tweet at me there. You can follow me there as well if you'd like. Apparently, according to Brian Windhorst, the Lakers would be very open to trading LeBron James for Jarrett Allen. You know, obviously LeBron would have to want to play with the Cavs. But, I mean, look, if I was the Lakers, I would not want to pay LeBron James a boatload of money. That just doesn't make sense to me. Luka's your new guy. Just roll it through with him. Okay. Cifich thinks this would be a bad move for Cleveland. I disagree. It's very hard, I think. Okay.
1: You said it, bro, not me.
0: Yeah. You said what?
1: I said you said it, not me.
0: Yes, fair enough. Fair enough. It's very difficult, I think, to win in the NBA when you have two guys on the floor who can't shoot the basketball. And when you look at the Cleveland Cavaliers, that is what they have because they really enjoy playing Evan Mobley and Jared Allen together. There's been a lot of discussion of breaking those two guys up. I would have done it a while ago. And then, you know, LeBron is a guy who can come in. He's reliable, unlike James Harden. LeBron's still one of the 20 best basketball players on the planet, which is pretty incredible. Between Evan Mobley and Donovan Mitchell, like you don't have to play LeBron every night. You can play him 55 games and have him revved up and ready to go for the NBA playoffs. So I think that move makes a lot of sense for Cleveland, a team that clearly needs to get better despite making the Eastern Conference Finals this last year. So there you go. There's that. All right. NBA draft last night. Chris's favorite pick last night was Mikael Brown Jr. going to the Nets. You guys should have heard Chris earlier, just waxing poetic about it.
1: That's incorrect.
0: you said your favorite pick was Darren Peterson going second?
1: That is correct.
0: Okay.
1: There you go. Sorry. I like buttons, but yes.
0: Hey-o. Watch out.
1: But, yeah, I agreed. I like the pick for the Jazz. Peterson is a great kid, and I like the genuine reaction that his parents had whenever he was chosen.
0: What do you think of, like, all the weird cramping stuff? Like, that's kind of the problem, you know?
1: But I also see it as a little bit of nitpicking because nobody's perfect, right? You're going to, like, try to find something wrong with somebody. Even whenever you go, here comes a Jonathan analogy, right? Here, if you go look for a new car, 9 times out of 10, it's been driven by somebody or you're at a used car lot and there's something that sticks out about whatever car you're interested in, right? So you eventually overlook it. How bad is it? And this situation, his cramps are overseeable. He'll be okay. He's going to be a great player.
0: If the cramp thing is real, if it was actually something else, which, like, I don't think he goes number two overall if the Jazz think that that was, like, some sort of a lie. Right, so he's probably going to be fine. I know the ceiling with him is pretty high, which is exciting. So,
1: I think they would have it under control and probably considered it before they, you know, so to speak, bought this used car or, you know, low mileage vehicle. They knew what they were getting into, and if they didn't, then, you know, I don't think they would have drafted him.
0: Fair enough. Yeah, it's a valid point. What do you think of the first take host wearing pajamas on the set today?
1: I'm sorry, what?
0: Yeah, she looks like she's in pajamas.
1: She does.
0: Yeah.
1: We
0: can't really be judgmental. I'm in basketball shorts and a t-shirt.
1: Yeah, I've outgrown this shirt or shrunk in this shirt, but it's whatever it works for, I guess.
0: For the worldwide leader. All right. Anyway.
1: I don't know.
0: AJ Nabonsa.
1: Not looking at her shirt.
0: Goes first overall. Wasn't surprising. I would have taken Cam Boozer, but Nabonsa does check all of the boxes of a number one overall pick. He's a great athlete, great player at BYU. Tall, long. He can really shoot it. He can put it on the deck as well. He's a good basketball player. I've got some questions about his defensive commitments and how he's going to be at making the players around him better. With that being said, like, at a minimum, you got a 6'9 wing who can dribble, pass, and shoot. I mean, that's pretty impressive stuff. I don't know if this is breaking news, but it's news.
1: Okay, you want the sound?
0: Yeah,
1: there it goes.
0: Not.
1: All right.
0: Sorry, I find this more interesting.
1: You were just going to let me guess if it's breaking news.
0: Yeah, it's officially breaking news because Chris played the sounder. There's that. So apparently, according to Chris Mannix from SI.com, does a great job covering the Celtics. Apparently, the Celtics are reportedly interested in moving Jaylen Brown for Evan Mobley, which would be very interesting. I think if they did that, they would no longer want LeBron James. It's going out on a limb there. A little bit of an assumption. And that would be fascinating. That would actually make the Cavaliers a very interesting team going forward. I don't find them that interesting right now. They clearly need to make some kind of a move to compete with the better teams in the Eastern Conference, with, you know, the Pistons and the Pacers and the Knicks, who I do think are going to be the three best teams out East. The Heat just went out and obviously added Giannis. So Cleveland needs to do something. And Evan Mobley is such an interesting case because defensively he's awesome. Like you can make a very strong argument that he's the second best defender in the NBA behind Wimby. Okay, so you would lose a guy like that, but you still have Jared Allen, very good rim protector. But then you bring in Jaylen Brown. Jaylen Brown's a former finals MVP. Would much rather bet on that guy than James Harden. Down the stretch of games, you'd have this combination of wings and Donovan Mitchell and Jaylen Brown that would be about as good as anybody else. He's a real two-way player in terms of his ability to guard and score. He's one of the better two-way players in the league. That to me should be more appealing for Cleveland than it is for that to me would be more appealing for Cleveland than trading for LeBron. Just simply because Jaylen Brown is a better player. And while they obviously like Evan Mobley, I don't think that Evan Mobley is going to turn into Kevin Garnett's like everyone thought he might when he went third overall. So I like that idea. We'll see if it actually happens or not. We're getting more somewhat news about the Miami Heat. Because the Miami Heat still have to fill out their roster. They obviously made that Giannis trade. And it's left their roster pretty bare. They don't have a backup center. That seems problematic, if you ask me. Norman Powell is currently supposed to be their shooting guard, but it doesn't look like they're going to be able to re-sign him. It doesn't look like they're going to have the money for it, which means that they're going to have to play like Pelé Larsen as their backup shooting guard. They'll have to play, I mean, outside of that, like Drew Smith is going to get minutes. And that's it. Like they've really only got seven guys right now that can play. And I don't even know if Drew Smith and Pelé Larsen are... No, six, because Norman Powell's not going to be there. They've really only got six guys right now that can like play in the playoffs. Maybe. Like, I don't know if Drew Smith and Pelé Larsen are guys I really want to give 20 playoff minutes to. But, I mean, theoretically, I guess they could. If they were able to go out and add a guy like Anfernee Simons, I think he would make a lot of sense for them. Guy who can really stretch the floor, guy who can handle the basketball and can create a little bit. So that would be a good move for Miami. The question is going to be, can they afford him? You know, that's one of the things. Like, I know we hear people complain about the aprons and things for, you know, the NBA. But with that being said, I kind of like the aprons. It's making it a little bit harder on these teams to put good teams together, whereas in the past, without these aprons, you could just go get LeBron and Chris Bosh and Dwayne Wade and go win two titles and just win the East every year. Or you could go get LeBron and Kyrie Irving and Kevin Love and you could just go in the East. Or you could go sign Kevin Durant when you already have Steph Curry, Draymond Green, and Klay Thompson. So I like the aprons because they're making it harder on these teams to build these awesome rosters. And that's why we're having all of this parity. But this is going to be the issue in Miami. How do they fill out the rest of that roster? Because their roster, compared to the Pacers, no question. The Pacers roster is better. It is so much better. Between Tyrese Halliburton and Andrew Nembhard and Aaron Nesmith and Pascal Siakam and Avisia Zubac, you could argue that might end up being like the best starting five in the East. And then obviously you've got McConnell and Ben Shepherd and Jairus Walker and Obi Toppin all coming off the bench. Those are nine guys that you absolutely know you can play in a playoff series. Because we've seen all nine of them have success in the playoffs before. There are regular season players and there are postseason players. The Pacers' nine best guys are all postseason dudes. Okay, maybe Johnny Furphy can stay healthy and he can add to his game a little bit. He didn't play in very many games last year, only played in 35 games, had 21 starts, wasn't spectacular, averaged like 5 points, only shot 32% from three. But that's another guy where it's like, hey, maybe this guy develops. So depth is such an important thing, and it's really a hot commodity at this point in the NBA because it's so hard to acquire it. Go ahead.
1: The bell's getting a workout today.
0: We've hit that button a lot today.
1: Yeah.
0: I mean, pretty insane stuff there, which is good. The bell hadn't gotten a workout in a while. You know, it was going through a dry spell.
1: Best effort Wednesday.
0: Yeah.
1: It only happens when Dan comes on the show, I guess.
0: That's weird.
1: All right. Anyway. Booty cheeks! All right.
0: Oh, man. There you go. But yeah, I love the depth of the Pacers. And looking way too far ahead. Sorry, I'm on like a Pacers kick here. But it's okay. It's fine. It's June. What else are we going to talk about? It's my mom's birthday, by the way. So happy birthday to my mom. Almost forgot to say that earlier.
1: Happy birthday, Jonathan's mom.
0: There you go. I think we're going to get a very similar storyline with the Pacers this year that we've gotten in, you know, the past few years when they've been good. Where people look at their team and they're like, oh, I don't understand. How are they this good? And then the answer is going to be obvious. They have more good players than everybody else. Depth is such a nice thing to have in the league right now because so many guys are getting hurt. It's nice to have because of like load management. And like, look, I love Tyrese Halliburton, but if the Pacers wanted to load manage him next year, well, like, would that suck a little bit? Like, yeah, because like I like watching Tyrese Halliburton play basketball. But at the same time, like that dude just tore his Achilles. So, yes, go ahead and load manage him. And so having depth from that perspective, from the number of guys that just tend to get hurt, and more importantly, for when you get to the playoffs, so you can have answers for things. Like, that is going to be one of the bigger problems with Miami. Like, they're not going to have counters because they don't have enough good players. Whereas with the Pacers, they're going to be able to mix and match from series to series. If they need to play faster in a series, then you'll see more TJ McConnell. If they want to slow it down, you'll see less McConnell, more Zubac. If they want to play big, they can do that. If they want to play small, they can do that. They just have so many more options because of their depth. And when you have a head coach like Rick Carlisle, who is excellent at his job and understands what buttons to push, you're going to beat teams. You're going to beat teams. So I love this Pacers roster. Even if they don't add anybody, obviously would love it if they went and got Malik Thomas tonight. We'll see. But I really like this roster with where it's at right now.
1: Chris, question.
0: What's up?
1: The road ahead, obviously, for the draft, Knicks and Grizzlies, early second round picks. They're shopping their picks.
0: Yes.
1: More than likely, the Pacers are going to snag up one of those picks.
0: Hopefully.
1: That's what we're thinking. Now, thinking of that, their
0: Spurs to it like 38 right, would also be an option. But
1: their bargaining chips have been rumored to be Jairus Walker, Ben Shepherd. Is there one that you would rather see go if one had to go?
0: Ben Shepherd.
1: Okay.
0: I still like Jairus Walker. I still own property on Jairus Walker Island, and it is an island. I think I'm the only person who lives here now. But like 6'8", long arms. I thought he got better as the season progressed last year. He can really shoot it. I think he's a good passer. I think he sees the floor well. He's just got to put it all together. Like, he'll have like a really nice week, and then he'll have an awful week where it's like, why is this guy even in the league? And so I'm still holding out hope for him, where it's like, with Ben Shepherd, I feel he's an older player. I think we know more of what he is. He's a 3-and-D guy who shoots 35% from three and is like an average defender.
1: Fair enough.
0: So I would rather move Shepherd.
1: He always kind of reminded me of Beaker from, was it Sesame Street or something?
0: Yeah, right. That's funny. Do you know what his favorite food is?
1: No.
0: Bread.
1: Really?
0: Yeah, that's why Amelia, he's one of Amelia's favorite players because his favorite food's bread, just like Amelia.
1: That's, okay.
0: So, there you go. Speaking of things we learned today, we learned that Ben Shepherd's favorite food is bread, according to those programs that we get from the Indiana Pacers. Over to Chris now with what we learned today on The Real Jonathan Smith Show.
7: All right, class, what did we learn today?
1: That's pretty wild. I don't know if I've ever loved a player because they like what I like as far as bread. But
0: fair enough.
1: Not judging. Just different. Not used to that. This has been It's Hard to Bust in a Second Round edition of The Real Jonathan Smith Show. We learned today that Jonathan likes to use sports cars a lot in his analogies. It's probably something we learned before. But
0: there's a lot of sports car analogies.
1: We're revisiting that learning today. We also learned that Norwegian soccer fans enjoy baseball games like it's a bachelor party. Huh. Jonathan might be the first person I've ever met that hates salad. Outside the studio, Jonathan is known as the guy that just talks about sports and stuff.
0: Yep.
1: Is there anything else that we learned today?
0: We learned that Chris doesn't touch women.
1: See, I don't know how you phrase that or how you receive that, but that is absolutely incorrect. But that's kind of all I had. I was kind of relying on you to hear what you learned today, too.
0: Yeah, we learned that. Oh, man. I'm sorry. I love that.
1: I'm going to have to go back and listen to that because I think you're mistaken.
0: I love that. I love that joke so much. It's so, like, obviously, you know. You never. Let's not even get into it.
1: I definitely heard you wrong or something.
0: You said next on the things we don't touch draft, and I said, "What are women?"
1: well, for one, that's incorrect, and for two, it's like a Jeopardy thing. I don't know.
0: It's been
1: a weird Wednesday.
0: It's been a fun day though. I've had a great time. All right. Tomorrow on the show, we will hopefully talk about a Pacers draft pick. The hope is to get Tony East on the show tomorrow to talk about that. We'll talk about the draft as a whole. We'll talk Colts and all the other things tomorrow, starting at noon. We'll talk to you then. See ya.
1: We're done.
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21: On this June 24th, 1970, the Reds played their final game at Crosley Field, the home of the Reds since 1912. For 58 seasons, the Reds played at Crosley, and so much history at the old park in Cincinnati's West End. The first night game in 1935, four World Series, two All-Star games, but the Reds were opening a brand new stadium on the river, Riverfront Stadium, set to open on June 30th. And so the Reds and Giants met in the final game at Crosley. The Reds trailed 4-3 in the bottom of the eighth, but Johnny Bench and Lee May hit back-to-back homers to give the Reds the win 5-4 in their final game at Crosley Field. This June 24th, 1970, this date in Reds baseball.
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2: 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How he doesn't win Rookie of the Year over Cooper Flagg is a joke to me.
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4: A better life with Dr. Sanjay Gupta.
5: For years, we've been talking about both the positive and negative effects of being on social media. And I would say, by and large, for older adults, social media is net positive. Not all positive, but net positive. Helps them keep in touch with friends and stay social. But for younger people, social media use, especially heavy use, tends to be net negative. In fact, according to this year's World Happiness Report, youth who use social media more than 5 hours a day reported a lower level of well-being. And researchers who study this sort of thing found that many teens wish these platforms didn't even exist, and yet they can't seem to stop using them. Experts we talked to largely suggested two things. Ideally, along with your friend group, take some time offline. Also, try to recurate your algorithm so it shows you posts that'll make you feel good. I'm Dr. Sanjay Gupta, helping you live a better life.
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still looking for, my thanks to Jay Billis, still working, looking for ATPs. So if you can get that in on Wednesday, the ATP, ask the pros, ask any of us anything you want. Also, Boomer Esiason will be my guest on the Jim Rohn podcast after this. But

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26: On this June 24th, 1970, the Reds played their final game at Crosley Field, the home of the Reds since 1912. For 58 seasons, the Reds played at Crosley, and so much history at the old park in Cincinnati's West End. The first night game in 1935, four World Series. Series, two All-Star games, but the Reds were opening a brand new stadium on the river, Riverfront Stadium, set to open on June 30th. And so the Reds and Giants met in the final game at Crosley. The Reds trailed 4-3 in the bottom of the eighth, but Johnny Bench and Lee May hit back-to-back homers to give the Reds the win 5-4 in their final game at Crosley Field. This June 24th, 1970, this date in Reds baseball.
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0: From kickoff to the final whistle, you're locked into BetMGM Tonight. 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
1: All right, welcome on back. BetMGM Tonight, Westwood One Sports. He's Brad Evans. I'm Pat Boyle. The phone number to join the show is 310-840-4910. That's 310-840-4910. I'm going to call a bit of an audible here. If everybody's cool, that we do have a phone caller. So let's grab our phone caller here, Brad, and then we can get to our guy, Nick Friedel. And then I figured we can do our normal Let's Go Streaking segment in the third segment that this hour. Does that work? Does that work for you?
2: Yeah, let's ride, baby. I just roll with the punches.
1: All righty. So in the opening segment, we talked about Darren Peterson getting drafted to the Utah Jazz. Brad and I both think it was a dumb pick by Utah. And that Darren Peterson's not going to live up to his potential. And then we debated whether or not the Jazz are going to be a playoff team this year. And as much as I despise the Angels and I hate the pick of Darren Peterson, if we're wrong and he does reach his potential, this at least has a decent rookie season. This team could absolutely be a seventh seed or even better in the Western Conference. So let's get to a phone call here. 310-840-4910. Johnny in Arizona is next up on BetMGM Tonight. Johnny's on line one. Go ahead, Johnny. Johnny, you there? Let's make sure we got the phone pot all the way up here. Let's see. Let's try it one more time. Johnny, go ahead, man.
3: Yeah, this is, thanks for taking my call. You guys started coming around to it. You know what? Danny Ainge, he's a baller. He was when I was in high school. I'm 65. He will not play with bad players. And I think this is going to play out well for Utah. I mean, it's just the attitude that he